0: 9:05 left in the second, 1-1. We're all tied up after that goal from Riley Pickford. And the Broncos, Lysenko gets it in his own zone, goes to clear it out, kept in by Reptash. Now high slot, Carr, almost a chance now. One-timer in front, there's a chance, a bouncing puck, and oh my, the Tigers score. And what a move by Reptash. The initial save was made, a little tic-tac-toe triangle action goes left side circle in front. Cal Conway actually knocked it down. It was floating in the air, and Reptash is able to knock it out of the air into the back of the net. That makes it 2-1 now, and two quick strikes here by the Tigers give them the one-goal lead as we just passed the five-minute mark of this second period. And Luke Reptash, what a St. Albert, Alberta, was Medicine Hat's 16th overall pick in 2024. And now coming in strong here is Reptash for a big goal. Broncos, though, win the draw, and they'll take it in the O zone after the goal. And looking at Reptash so far here, it's his first goal of the preseason as the Tigers regain possession down in their own end. And that was a gorgeous goal, folks, I will say. Great opportunity. Cal Conway makes a big save. Like I mentioned, he really was able to knock it down, but just took a weird bounce after the initial touch, goes over his shoulder, and great hand-eye coordination by Reptash to smack it out of the air and into the back of the net. Sure, the fans here in Shaunavon are going to love that one. Now let's see if the Broncos can answer back. Face off to the left side of Meyer. It'll be the group of Kibblewhite, Rudolph, Meunier as the forwards. And they'll win the draw. They put it down low. Kassergaard, as well as Colton Alain on the back end. And the puck will get bounced out by the Tigers. Alain in his own end. He'll send it up through center, chipped in. Now Kibblewhite on the chase. Kibblewhite battling behind the net of Meyer. Tigers trying to get in there. Rudolph almost gets a stick on it as well. And now up top, Meunier back down low. Rudolph centering feet in front. That one gets knocked down. Broncos still keep it in. Now another chance. A quick shot along the ice. Gets saved up by the pads of Meyer. And we're going to face off back down in Tigers territory. 13:49 left in the second. 2-1. Medicine Hat with the lead. After the two quick goals, one by Pickford. And the other one by Reptash. Face off to the right side of Meyer. And the puck will drop. Tigers able to win it down on their own end. Now they'll send it in deep. Conway comes out behind the net to play it. And now a loose puck at center as he clears it out. Torkey on the chase. A weird bounce. Still no one in possession. Lysenko will smack it forward into the O zone. Tigers there to collect. And now the Broncos behind on the attack. They go up to the point, and miscalculated pass will go all the way back to Cal Conway. He'll step out of the crease, looking for someone to drop it off to. Finds Lysenko. Stretch feed through center and sent right back to Lysenko. And now here's Torkey. Dropped off for Davidson in their own slot. Back to Lysenko. Big headman feed. Almost found Torkey on the extension. And now Torkey will chase it down behind the net. Beaulieu out there as well on the forecheck. Able to get the puck loose, but Tigers work their way back through center, and they'll cross the red line. Burness sends it in deep to the near side wall. McFall picks it up. McFall now with some stride. Nice stretch feed to Alescu, or sorry, to Torkey, who's able to send it in as he takes a hit. And now down the left side, Fadushev brings it around the backside wall. Tigers able to re-grab possession. Far side corner now. Here's Marteau. Tries to clear it out. Kept in by McFall. McFall back to Rondeau. Back up top. There's a shot. A good chance. A rebound in front. Another chance right at the doorstep. Two saves there by Meyer. Broncos still with possession. Looks for Wilkie in front. Now left side. Good chance by Kowalczyk as he centers that one. Gets knocked down. Broncos still have it on the rebound. Up top. McFall takes it down the wing. Battling in the corners. Fadushev trying to get a piece of this one. Wilkie behind the net. Drops it back off right side circle. Now back to Fadushev. Broncos, great job of keeping this puck in. Now McFall, space. There's a shot. Bad save. That one gets knocked down. Rebound comes out again for Swift Current. And finally the Tigers go to clear it out. Kept in by McFall. Now right side. Rondo in front looking for the centering feed. Can't get it on, but still in the O-zone. Broncos, some ferocious pressure right now. 11:38 left here in the second period. Still caught up behind the net of Meyer. Top. McFall, one-timer. That one knocked away by Meyer. Coming down on that one is Kowalczyk. Finally, the Tigers get possession, and some great pressure there by the Broncos to keep that one down. And Cal Conway, this one gets dumped in by the Tigers. Was going to the corner. Conway comes way out of the crease and dives for it all the way at the wall to get a piece of it so it doesn't go behind the net. Goes for the stretch pass, though. Gets called for the icing. And gotta love that one from Cal Conway. Literally dove 4 feet across the ice, slid. His stick was almost touching the far side wall. And a face-off down to the right side of Conway. It'll be Rondo with Armstrong and Huska. Kowalczyk, McFall on the back end. Huska taking the draw. He'll go across from Gavin Kaur. Face-off won by the Tigers. On the attack, here's Pickford. High slot, shot through traffic. Conway gobbles it up. We'll make no mistake about it. We'll take the face-off down in the Broncos zone. And some fresh legs coming out here for Swift Current. 11:07. Left here in the second frame. 2-1. Tigers still with the lead. Group out there now for the Broncos. Huska, McCann, Armstrong, with Kasregod and Elaine on the back end. Puck will drop. Huska wins the draw. Picked up by Elaine. Kasregod now coming from his own end. Breaks it up. Tips it off the neutral zone wall. Return feed to Kasregod from McCann. Now dropped off. Here's Armstrong. He's got room as he enters the zone. Comes in down Main Street. Gets poked away a little bit. And now the puck right back into the hands of the Medicine Hat Tigers. Now they're on the attack. Ruptash tries to enter the zone. A good stick by the Broncos. Knocks it away. But now Ruptash in front again. Able to pick it up, and he was bouncing the puck on his stick again. Similar to how he scored that goal, tapped it two or three times while it was in the air. Just great hand-eye coordination as a shot from the blue line. Doesn't make it on, going through traffic. And now a stretch feed. Here's Armstrong on the chase as the puck goes in the O-zone. Comes down the left side, and he battles for it. Tigers able to pull it away. And now a stretch feed back the other way. And this will get called for the icing as Hayes was chasing it down for the Tigers. Face-off now down in Medicine Hat territory. Still 2-1 as the Tigers. Two quick goals. And now the Tigers have switched out their netminder. Cash Christie has gone in for the Tigers, so it looks like the Tigers are seeing which one of these goaltenders is going to be making the roster this year as we almost near the 10-minute mark, so that's almost halfway through the game, and Christie comes in. So a great showing from Ben Meyer. A couple big saves, only allowed one goal through 30 minutes of play, and now Cash Christie is in number 35. The North Vancouver product played at Saha last year. It was an 83rd overall pick, fourth round for the Tigers in 2024. As the Broncos had it in the zone, it gets pushed back to Conway. What I love about Conway already, he's not afraid to get out of the crease. A stretch feed to Rudolph, who will bring it in. Now behind the net, Rudolph trying to find some opportunity here and strike back to tie this one up. Davidson puts it down low, far side to Menier. Menier will work his way around. Tries to go up top and taken right back by Medicine Hat. Now on the attack again. Cousin, nice zone entry, but taken away by Vlasenko. Vlasenko, nice stick work there. He'll clear it out, right back to Medicine Hat at center. Sent in by Korya Buskaya. Vlasenko receives it behind the net. Chips it along the right side wall, but a two-man forecheck now. Schaefer, Gordon, Carroll in front. Centering feed knocked away. And a great effort there by the Broncos. Gordon Carroll just took a little bit too much time. It was a two-on-one right in front of Cal Conway and just took a little too much time to make a decision as Davidson, still in his own zone, finds Vlasenko. Headman feed to Torkey. Torkey will bring it in. Comes in, high slot shot. That one gets denied. And now back to the Tigers. Sent in along the left side wall. Conway goes to play it out behind the net, but just missed his stick. Torkey on the back check, able to pick it up. McFall, now Vlasenko at their own circle. Little chip feed up to Torkey. Torkey trying to push this one into the O-zone. Alongside him is Ty Krushoop. And it gets sent back to the red line. Broncos send it in deep again. Game's definitely slowed down a little bit than what we saw in that first period. A little bit more structure now as seemed like that first period we had rush after rush and shot after shot. Now teams settling in their own zone a little bit more right now. And the puck will get sent in deep. Behind the net of Conway. Picked up. Alescu sends it in. Bounces off the back wall. Torkey almost gets there. Almost negates the offside. The icing call. And the Tigers going to get the ozone draw down here in Broncos territory. And just speak a little bit about Oliver Torkey, another one of the Broncos Euro draft picks. And Torkey was the 67th overall in this past year's CHL import draft pick already in the preseason. One assist, 1 point for him. And last year, Torkey played for Kiko Espoo U20 in Finland and essentially played in the U20 Finnish Junior League as a 17-year-old. He had 11 goals, 8 assists for 19 points in 23 games. He is eligible for this year's upcoming draft. Now the Broncos bring it in the ozone. There's a quick shot from the left side, circled by Beaulieu. Gets covered up by Cash Christie, and a face-off down in Tiger territory. And the group coming out for the Broncos will be Wilkie, as well as Rondeau and Fadushev on the back end. Kasper-Gott in the lane. Tigers take it off the draw. Work their way through center. A little bit of a rush here. Chip feed up down Main Street. Conway smacks it out with the paddle. Fadushev at center. Tries to chip it up for Wilkie and just misses his stick. Tigers will take it at the red line. Good takeaway now by the Broncos, though. Here's Wilkie down the left side wing. Quick little shot dribbling along the pads. Now in front a chance. No Broncos were there to collect. And Tigers will take it through the neutral zone. They dump it in again. Conway comes out behind the net. Turns it over. Osgood, nice play on the forecheck. And now behind the net. Tigers putting on some pressure of their own. Down in Broncos territory. High slot shot. There's an opportunity and a beautiful glove save. And Dayton Reschny letting that one rip from the high slot, but covered up with glove side by Cal Conway. And Reschny, of course, a 20-year-old on this Tigers team from Macklin, Saskatchewan. He's very familiar with small towns playing here in Shaunavon, Macklin. Another beautiful small town. Like I said, a veteran 20-year-old here for this Tigers team. As it's still Wilkie, Fadushev, as well as Rondeau, Blasenko, and Davidson on the back end. And Broncos win it. Defensive zone draw. Blasenko sends it up the wall, able to clear it out. Wilkie still trying to fight for it, though, to get the ozone rush going. But sent back in by the Tigers. Davidson behind Conway. Nice move to escape the pressure. Now striding his way up. Left feed down the neutral zone. Gets chipped in by Wilkie on the chase. Fadushev and Rondeau. Fadushev behind the net, but him and Rondeau tangled up with a couple of Tigers. And the puck will come out loose for Gavin Kaur. And speaking of Stepan Fadushev, another Euro draft pick. All three Euro draft picks here and signed for the Swift Current Broncos. First time in a long time that's happened, as Buskaya almost got a lucky bounce down the right side. Broncos now with the puck down to their own end. Davidson able to chip it up through center, return feed. Now Fadushev at center, bringing it in. The big man, he'll drop it off down the right side looking for Huska. It'll get cleared out by the Tigers. And now the Tigers with some room in the ozone. Put it in front, a bouncing puck right at the doorstep. Schaefer Gordon Carroll finds Cousins. Now left side, Pollard. Can't get a piece of that one. Tigers still working their way around. Schaefer Gordon Carroll had it right at the near side post. And this will be a hooking call now. This will be going. Trying to see here who's going to make his way to the box. And it's going to be going against Stepan Fadushev. So the Broncos find themselves now on their second penalty kill of the game. Fadushev gets called with the hook. And that last penalty kill brought to you by Swift Plumbing and Heating. That's the one that opened up the scoring for the Tigers. It was Riley Pickford on a nice little one-time feed, bottom right circle. And now we'll see what will happen here. We're just looking at the stats from the Broncos in the preseason so far. They've allowed 4 goals on 15 times, being shorthanded, 74% stoppage rate. And on their power play, 1 for 16 for 6%, but it is preseason. And this puck will go up and out of play right off the draw. We'll get a face-off. 4-man group out there for Swift Current. Kibblewhite, Torkey, McFall, and Kowalczuk. Face-off to the right side of Conway. 5:48 left in the second. 2-1. Tigers lead it. And 1:45 left here in the power play for the Medicine Hat Tigers. Tigers ended up falling to the Prince Albert Raiders last season in the Eastern Conference Final. Raiders end up going on and losing to the Everett Silver Tips, who go on to win the championship. Of course, end up going to the final of the Memorial Cup, end up falling short to the Kitchener Rangers, but a very exciting Everett Silver Tips team last year. And this Medicine Hat Tigers team, just talking with people in-house with them, definitely a group that is looking to go for it all this year. And the Broncos, a team still kind of in their rebuild phase, but with a new roster, a new coach, a new general manager, all of the above, the Broncos definitely not a team to mess around with this year, and a good playoff push is definitely in the sights here for this Swift Current team. A lot of returning guys, a lot of new guys. It'll be an exciting season, celebrating 40 years of Broncos hockey since they've returned back from 1986 from Lethbridge. As this puck tied up along the far side wall, Tigers now on the attack. Right side, Cousins skates up, backdoor look. That one gets pushed away. Still kept in by the Tigers. They try to go back up top to Core. He can't hold on. And all the way back to Tiger territory. Here's Reschny. He'll put it up. Now through center. Dropped off. Ruptash. High slot coming in at the circle. Poked away by Wilkie. And 18 seconds left on this penalty kill. Good job by the Broncos here in the second penalty kill of the game. Now the Tigers. One final rush here before we're back to 5-on-5 action. Nice move coming in was Reschny. And a high sticking call. And this one going against the Broncos as well. This time it's Hudson Kowalczyk. So it'll be 5-on-3 for the Tigers for the next 3 seconds. And then another 5-on-4 man advantage for a minute 53. And obviously not the call you want to get if you're the Broncos right now. But the stick was up high and the referee calls it. So now an opportunity here for the Broncos. Oh, sorry, I actually apologize. It was actually against the Medicine Hat Tigers, so it's 4-on-4, and it was a double minor high stick. So for a second there, it looked like Kowalczyk was going on the bench. As I mentioned, it's kind of hard to see where I'm sitting. I'm tucked in the back far side corner. So the penalty goes against the Tigers, and now a power play here for the Broncos. Their first of the game, a Prairie Skywell Services power play. And as I mentioned earlier on, they're 1-for-16 here in the preseason. And it was Dayton Reschny who gets the double minor high stick. So this will basically take us all the way to the end of the second. Broncos on the man advantage here for the next 3:24. There's about 3:30 left in this period, so a good opportunity here for the Broncos to end off this second period on a high note. As the Tigers on the attack, put it in front. A shorthanded chance, and that one just goes wide of the net. And now Wilkie back the other way. Broncos on the breakout. Rip it up the right side. It will be Kibblewhite ringing it around. Meunier meets it at the left side. Now up top to Wilkie at the point. Here's Davidson. Down low right side to Rudolph. Rudolph, left side Meunier. Now up top to Davidson. Right side, Rudolph, he'll skate it in at the circle. Down low to Wilkie. Wilkie jamming away at the far side post. A save made by Christie. But a good way to start things off with this man advantage for Swift Current. 2:53 left here in the second. 2-1, Tigers still holding on to this lead. The two goals by Pickford and Luke Ruptash. The one goal for the Broncos comes from Ty Meunier. And that was early on in the second. Now the Broncos win the O-zone draw. Skating in. Rudolph fires high slot. Rebound comes out. They can't get a piece of it. And a good chance. Still kept in. Now Meunier. Nice move to escape. He'll come down the wing. Works his way in. A nice wrister. Rebound comes out. Tigers grab it. Clear it out along the neutral zone. And go all the way back to Cal Conway. And a change for both sides here. Conway holding on to this puck, puts it behind the net for Davidson. Still 2:20 left in this 5-on-4. Our Prairie Skywell Services power play. 2:19 left here in the second. This will basically take us all the way to the end of the second period. And now another penalty here coming against the Tigers. And this should be interference. Rondeau behind the net tries to put it in front. And now a 6-on-4 here for the next few seconds until the Tigers touch the puck, but will be a 5-on-3. Broncos now going to take it back to the neutral zone. Here's Davidson, and if you're the Broncos, you want to hold on to this as long as possible and get some extended time, and then the offside goes. An interference call it is, and this is going against the Tigers. Broncos probably wish they could have delayed that a little longer. An extended power play going into the third. And this penalty going against number 18 of the Tigers, Dennis Passler. And Passler out of Yekaterinburg, Russia. Played in the MHL last season, 2008 born, 6'7", standing at 73rd pick in the second round of the CHL import draft. Face off now to the right side of Christie. 5-on-3 for the next minute 46. Let's see what the Broncos can do. There's 1:50 left in the second. This will take them all the way to the third period. Left side, one-timer. There's a chance, Davidson. The rebound's there, and the Broncos can't tuck it away. Still, they cycle this around and keep it in. 5-on-3, 2-1, Tigers with the lead right now. Meunier, high slot. He comes in. There's a shot again. Rebound will bounce out to center and Moore. And that kills off some time for the Tigers. Picked up. Now Meunier on the rush. Takes it in. Down the goal line. Comes to a stop on a dime. Now Rudolph. The right side blue line. Him and Meunier switch spots. Left side to Davidson. Now high slot Davidson. One-timer Rudolph. That gets denied by Christie. Rudolph. Right side wing. Up top to Davidson. Left side Meunier. Meunier skates it in. Puts it down low. Up top. Meunier. Rudolph. One-timer. They score. And the Broncos get the power play goal. Of the preseason, or sorry, his fifth of the preseason, and run Rudolph. What a beautiful goal there, the 5-on-3 power play, and 2-2. We're all tied up. 1:02 left here in the second, and 1:12 still left here on the 5-on-4. So a great opportunity for the Broncos to maybe even take a lead going in to this third and final frame. And just great moving of the puck. Of course, it's a 5-on-3, so I think the expectation is that you score, but it was that extra pass there by Meunier. He kind of skated in, shot fake, and the goalie bit real hard, found Rudolph wide open. And like as I mentioned, Rudolph, that will be, sorry, that actually is his fifth of the season, or of the preseason, sorry. He had one last night and then the three in Moose Jaw, so that would be his fifth. And Rudolph and Meunier can be a nice pairing to see this year. 35 seconds, though, left in this second period. All tied 2-2, 40 seconds left on the man advantage. So this will carry over into the third. Vlasenko puts it down low. Back up top, Vlasenko. We'll change spots here. Up top to Rondeau. Rondeau mishandles it. They'll go back to center. And now skating all the way back is McFall. McFall, head man feed to Vlasenko. Now Rondeau, 10 seconds left as they enter the zone. Drops it off, a little chance. McFall comes in, centering feed, gets knocked away. One more chance. What a shot that one rings off the post. 1 second, and there goes the buzzer. And after 40 minutes, we're all tied up 2-2 here at the LSB Legacy Wickenheiser Center in Shaunavon. It's the Shaunavon Showdown. Broncos taking on the Tigers. The Broncos' final preseason game before we get things kicked off next Saturday against the Prince Albert Raiders. We'll take a break. We'll come back with all the intermission action brought to you by CMX Extreme Grills. 2-2. We're all tied after 40 minutes. I'm Austin Mattis, and this is Reddit Equipment and Case IH Broncos Hockey.
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0: And welcome back to Redhead Equipment, Case IH Broncos hockey here on Country 94.1. I'm Austin Mattis. We're all tied up 2-2 after 40 minutes here inside the LSB Legacy Wickenheiser Center. And now this is your CMX Extreme Grills intermission show. Let's take a look at our scoring summary. Of course, no goals through that first period. Was 0-0 after the initial 20 minutes. But then finally, we get a little bit of action here in the Shaunavon showdown as we get into the second period. So the first goal by Ty Meunier gets his second of the season unassisted at 1:48 into the second period. That made it 1-0 for Swift Current. But the Tigers, they are able to answer back. Riley Pickford gets his first of the preseason, assisted by Jake Burmis. This was on the power play at 3:56. And then just shortly after, the Tigers able to strike again, this time by Luke Ruptash. He'll get his first of the preseason as well, assisted by Cam Parr and Max Osgood at 5:11. And Ruptash, a really good goal by him. Honestly, I don't think there was much Kyle Conway could have done about that one. The initial save was stopped. It was knocked up and then in the air over the shoulders of Cal Conway. And then, of course, was knocked in by Ruptash. Just great hand-eye coordination by him. And that made it 2-1 with still 15 minutes left in the second period. But the Broncos able to answer back. It took all the way to the end of the period. But a 5-on-3 power play goal by Brendan Rudolph. His fifth goal of the preseason, assisted by Meunier and Hudson Kibblewhite. And that stands up as the game-tying goal. And right now we sit at 2-2. And looks like we do now have the shots on goal. And after 40 minutes of play, I don't know if this is exactly right, because it says the Broncos only have 6 shots on goal, but I could be wrong as well. But 17-6, it says the Tigers lead the shots on goal. And right now the faceoffs favoring the Broncos, though, 23-13. And that is your scoring summary, brought to you by Coast Swift Current Hotel. Coast Swift Current Hotel, refreshingly local. And we're going to take one more break, folks. We're going to come back, as promised, with part two of our Pipeline Show interview, Travis Crickard, Guy Flaming. Like I said, the full interview is actually like 45 minutes. If you ever do want to check out the Pipeline Show, give a little shout-out to Guy Flaming just for all the great content he provides, not only for me, but for all the announcers around the Western Hockey League. The full interview is about 35 minutes. I give you 7 minutes in the first. I'm going to give you about another 5 minutes here in the second. So I'm giving you about just under half of what the full interview is, so make sure you go check that out if you want to hear more. But part two of that interview coming up next here during the center second intermission. Guy Flaming, Travis Crickard talking all about training camp this season and so much more. You don't want to miss it. I'm Austin Mattis. We're all tied 2-2 here at the showdown in Shaunavon. Tigers taking on the Broncos. The Broncos' final game of the preseason. This is your CMX Extreme Grills intermission show, and we'll be back.
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9: Yeah, sounds like the old cliches, like beat the bushes, no stone unturned, all of that to find players. It seems like that's in effect here for the Broncos for sure, and I understand that completely. Let's go to the goaltenders, and I believe the returning guys from last year are still back with the team, and like guys like Cal Conway and Archer Cook and Aiden Eskett. I'm assuming there's going to be healthy competition for that position, though.
10: Yeah, there will be some healthy competition, no doubt. And I mean, all three of those guys have proved that they have an ability to play in this league, and it'll be interesting to see how things unfold as we progress from camp to the preseason. And you know, as we mentioned, the sheer number or sheer volume of players that are coming in here, we have some goaltenders that are a bit younger than these guys that are exciting to us as well. So we're looking forward to seeing how they do. Because like I said, it is very much a training camp, and who knows, there might be someone in one of the younger birth years, 2009, who really impresses us and forces our hands. So I think the guys that have the experience definitely have the leg up on the competition, so to speak, because they've kind of been through the process of learning what it takes to play in the league. But then there always is a younger guy kind of waiting in the weeds, so to speak, for an opportunity to maybe steal a spot.
9: Have you personally like watched a lot of game footage from last year as a tool to try to get to know these players before camp opens here, when you actually get to see them live in person?
10: Yes, I have. I have spent quite a bit of time watching just to familiarize myself more with the returning players to the team and try to understand what their strengths are and where they were positioned in the lineup and maybe forecast where they could fit into the lineup this season. And then also to just learn about some style of play from a structural standpoint, see what the team was doing last year and what maybe was successful for that group versus maybe what was not and how we can adjust accordingly.
9: Let's go up to your blue line group and the overall picture of when you view this list of players, what stands out for you? I know there's a mix of guys with size, there's some smaller, more offensive minded players, but when you see the group as a whole, what trait or characteristic would you use to describe the group?
10: Yeah, I think from what I saw in the group last year, there was definitely a size would be the first thing that comes to mind. I think there were a lot of guys that, you know, look pretty formidable when you're attacking them on the rush due to their size. And then some of the moves we've made in the offseason, the addition of Cade Rudig, the signing of Hudson Kowalczyk, and import drafting of Yuri Vlasenko, we really wanted to try to complement that with some guys who their strengths are more the mobility side of the game, the more transition side of the game. So we feel like with those additions now, we have a very strong complement of defensemen in the group.
9: Interested to know what you saw in Cade Rudig, because I think he's a really talented utility kind of guy. And as a guy who's going to come in and he's got some experience now, could be somewhat of a leader for you on the back end, even though he's a newcomer to the team.
10: The first thing that intrigued me about him was that he won last season. I think having someone like that in your room, or is having as many players as possible in your room that have experienced success at whether it's this level or another level, they're usually the guys who know exactly what's required to feel success again. And I think the interesting thing about Cade from our perspective is that in Everett, he was relied more on to be a depth defenseman and play quality defensive minutes for that group. He was not running their power play, whereas with the previous teams he was with, he was. It's definitely a strength of his. He's a very deceptive defenseman, and he moves pucks very well. So we're really excited to get a guy like that into the group because I do think he presents a lot of flexibility. He's shown an ability to run a power play. He's shown an ability to help a championship-level team from a depth defensive standpoint. So I think this is a player who could play in many different situations for us. And you couple that with the experience he has, yes, absolutely. We would be leaning on a player like that to be a leader for our team.
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0: And welcome back inside the LSB Legacy Wickenheiser Center. I'm Austin Mattis, and it's the showdown in Shaunavon. The Broncos, their final preseason game, taking on the Medicine Hat Tigers. They won yesterday in a shootout 4-3. Now today, after 40 minutes of play, we're all tied up 2-2. Let's take a look at our scoring summary, our out-of-town scoreboard, brought to you by Great Canadian Oil Change. And finally, we got some other games that have been in the works now since last intermission. So going back to that Seattle game, a 3-1 win for Seattle over Portland. Calgary is up 2-1 over Edmonton at the end of the first. Moose Jaw up 1-0 over Brandon. And then Kamloops is up 1-0 over PG. All those games at the end of the first intermission. And then looking ahead to the rest of the night, the Pats taking on the Blades at 7 o'clock. Penticton makes their way to Kelowna at 7:05. Spokane takes on Tri-City at 7 as well. And then Victoria and Vancouver duel it out at 8 p.m. And that is your out-of-town scoreboard, brought to you by Great Canadian Oil Change. And yet again, a big thank you to Guy Flaming as well as Travis Crickard. A great interview talking about, obviously, the season leading up to the season, some of the new additions, Cade Rudig, training camp. The list goes on. If you want to hear that full interview, check out the Pipeline Show with Guy Flaming wherever you get your podcast. Big shout-out to him. And, of course, big thank you to Travis Crickard. And that basically does it for our CMX Extreme Grills intermission show. Well, we got a little bit of time here before we get back for third period action. I want to remind you folks that the Broncos home opener is this upcoming Saturday at the Innovationplex against the Prince Albert Raiders, the defending East Conference champions. The Broncos going to be putting on a big one. Not only will it be a home opener, a huge tailgate party starting at 4 o'clock. Bouncy castles, tattoos, live music from Jesse Jens, and so much more. There's going to be a great burger combo you can get provided by Diamond Energy. They're going to be doing all the cooking for $8. Get a burger, some chips, and a drink. And then not only that, CMX Extreme Grills is going to be there as well, giving out free barbecue samples and giving away a free grill valued at $1,999. They're going to have beautiful pork butts and lots of other great things, so make sure you check out our partnership with CMX Extreme Grills and so many more other fun things going on at that home opener. We were able to sell out the home opener last year. We were able to sell out the final game of the season, so let's carry that energy on into this Saturday as we take on the Prince Albert Raiders and the Broncos. Their very first game of the season goes at home, a 6 p.m. puck drop, not 7 p.m. All Saturday games at home now, a 6 p.m. puck drop. You don't want to miss it. 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That's next Saturday, September 19th, against the Prince Albert Raiders. Be there, 4 p.m. pregame tailgate party in the curling rink. We'll take one more break. Come back with all your third period action here from Shaunavon. I'm Austin Mattis. We're all tied 2-2 after 40 minutes. That was your CMX Extreme Grills intermission show.
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0: And welcome back to Redhead Equipment, Case IH, Broncos hockey here on Country 94.1. Not too sure what happened there, but I do apologize. And we're all tied up 2-2 here in the third period. The puck has dropped. And the Broncos have it in the O-zone and a quick chance. And that will get knocked away and back to the neutral zone. And now Broncos back on the attack. Down the left side, here's Rondeau. Shot by Davidson on the drop-off feed. Gloved up by Christie. And now face-off down here in Tiger territory. And just going back to the shots on goal that we mentioned earlier during our scoring summary. So I said I thought it looked a little off. And while I was correct, Broncos now lead the shots on goal 19-17. Or I guess if you include that last shot there, would now be 20-17. We're outshot 15-4 in the first. And now in the second, outshot the Tigers 15-2. So both teams getting some stretches here. As the puck drops, Rudolph will take it. And 2-2. Rudolph dancing around. That'll get poked away. And now the Tigers back to the other side. Here's Parr. Parr will bring it in up the left side wing. Now back up top to the right side for Core. Core can't hold on. Broncos try to clear it out. Just gets sent back down low behind the net of Cal Conway. And now far side corner. Here's McFall. Sends it to the other side. Neutral zone wall feed. Meunier almost had at the red line. Poked away yet again. And right back into the hands of Gavin Core. Core will dump it in. And now a change here for the Tigers at the Broncos. Corral this one behind their netminder. Still working their way behind their netminder. McFall now will drop it off. Stretch feed through center. On the attack, coming up the left side, Beaulieu. Alongside Torkey as they battle behind the net of Christie. Beaulieu now has possession. Left side wing drops it off. Torkey in the corner. Torkey trying to create space. Alescu comes into Calvary. Torkey still has it, gets it. Now Alescu, left side wing. He'll stop and start. Switches spots with Torkey. Alescu still with possession. Down the goal line. Now near side corner. Goes up top. Here's Big Al. Colton Lane. He'll put it down low, but picked up by Marto for the Tigers. And cleared out back through center. Now Marto on the rush. Takes a shot. Fans on it. Goes right back to the Broncos. Now here's Alescu. He's got some stride. One man to get past. And he'll get taken down as he enters the O-zone. And the puck floating down behind the net of Christie. Swung around behind the net. Elaine's there to meet it. Long side Torkey. Elaine works his way to the far side corner. Now up top. Shot through traffic. That one almost gets redirected. Went off the side of the net. Almost looked like it went in. And the Tigers having a hard time getting out of their own zone. Right side. Huska. Nice move. Comes in. And just gets his pocket picked by Krusoop. Still on the attack though. Huska. Left side. Drop off. One timer. Nice shot by McCann. Armstrong. Able to keep it in at the blue line. Brings it around and just goes back over the line. And gets called for the offside as Huska touched it down low. And a faceoff. Going to be in the neutral zone. 17:06 left here in this third period. And a faceoff in the neutral zone. Lysenko, Davidson on the back end. McCann, Huska, and Armstrong as the forward trio. And the Tigers win the draw, but Huska, a good forecheck, pushes through. And now kept in by Armstrong. Armstrong, high slot, goes left circle. Puts it off for Lysenko, gets taken away. And now on the rush here, down the left side. Tigers on the attack. Nice move to come in, but a good stick by Davidson breaks it up. And now still kept in at the point here. And goes back over the line by the Tigers. Holding that one in was Jake Bermas, but just couldn't hold on to it enough and just went over the line by a hair. And we'll get another faceoff, 16:42 left in the third period. 2-2, we're all tied up. Goals by Ty Meunier, Brendan Rudolph, and then Luke Ruptash and Riley Pickford, the brother of Bryce Pickford. And a faceoff now in the neutral zone. Fadushev, Wilkie, Rondeau as the trio now, as the forward group. McFall, as well as Kowalczuk out there on the back end. Puck will get rung around the backside wall. Broncos bring it in the zone. Gets to Kowalczuk for a second, taken right back by the Tigers. And now here's Riley Pickford. He brings it in. Quick shot there. Goes far side, doesn't make it on. Still on the attack now. Tigers at the blue line. They'll ring it around the boards. Gets held up behind the net. Broncos regain possession, but go right back to the Tigers. Now in the corner. They go up top. Pickford just keeps it in. Never mind. No, they do not. Tigers back off. Broncos hold it behind their netminder. Big feed up through center. Wilkie on the chip in. Picked up by Core. Tries to drive.

Portland play down in the Tiger zone. Great job by the Broncos. Elaine keeps it in, but it gets knocked up into the air and into the Tiger bench. We'll get a faceoff. 15:07 left here in this third and final frame. Just a reminder, though, regardless of what the score is, it will be a 5-minute three-on-three no return overtime after the game. The game is tied after the three periods. Well, it will be the deciding factor. Regardless, if it is not, it will just be three-on-three 5 minutes anyways, as the league is wanting to do it as a pilot project for a potential change in the regular season. Obviously not this season, but in seasons down the line for a better fan experience. Now Vlasenko, though, high slot shot. Just gets knocked away by Christie. Still kept in. Kibblewhite, he's in the corner. Back up top. Davidson. Vlasenko, right circle, comes in. Toe drag shot. Rebound in front. A good chance. Bozkaya gets the rebound. Tigers go to clear it out. And they do it successfully. Barely sent back to the neutral zone. And now all the way to the Broncos zone. It's Rudolph. Stretch feed across ice. Intended for Meunier, but hits the stick of Davidson, who will trip it in, and the Broncos go for a change. Tigers now cycling behind their net. Reschne on the breakup. He'll cross the red line. Flicks it up the left side on the chase for it. Conway behind the net. He's got to get rid of it. He's got some guys on him now. The net is empty. Tigers couldn't get a hold of it in time. Conway back in between the pipes. Now Broncos back the other way. Coming in, Torkey! And just gets knocked away. Oliver Torkey had a chance right down Main Street on the good stride. McFall able to recover. He'll take it behind the net. Now along the right side half wall. Kowalczuk pinching down. Able to get a piece of it. Picks it up, puts it down. Craig goes to clear it. He does. Torkey picks it up. Goes across his own blue line for McFall. Broncos going to reset here from their own zone as they look to get another rush going. McFall able to get it up to Beaulieu. Beaulieu on the forecheck. And now kept in. Never mind. No, it's not by Colton. Elaine just misses it by a hair. He's told to back off. Tigers send it in deep. Conway plays it out. And Conway, like I said, I love a goalie who's not scared to come out of the crease. And Conway, without a doubt, has proved that more than not here tonight. And as we get called, we get the icing call here, and the faceoff will go all the way back down to the Broncos zone as that got dumped in from their own end. 13-16 left here in the third, still tied 2-2. And this will be the final game of the Broncos this preseason. And a faceoff to the left side of Cal Conway, down in the Broncos zone. McFall sweeping in, goes to clear it out. Kept in by the Tigers, they'll fire one. That goes off a stick and over the back glass. And we'll get a face-off yet again. And another great thing about this game here in Shaunavon tonight is that an autograph session will be partaking here after the game from both teams. And at the end of the day, regardless of the rivalry between these two teams, it's always nice to give back to these small communities who support us so much. And like I said, whether you're a Tigers fan or a Broncos fan, it's always great to support these small communities. And I know Moose Jaw does a great job of having that game in Assiniboia, and the people here in Shaunavon, the whole organization, the town of Shaunavon, Shaunavon Recreation and Wellness, a big shout-out to them for doing such a great job of bringing both of our communities together to bring Western Hockey League preseason action to the people of Shaunavon. And what is a beautiful, beautiful rink, actually. I've never been here before to the Wickenheiser Center, and let me tell you, a very, very nice rink. As you get a face-off to the left side of Conway. 13 minutes left now. Puck will drop. Broncos take it. And they try to clear it out. They do successfully. Now Rondeau on the rush. Left side. Davidson. Quick shot. Rebound comes out. High slot. Broncos just can't settle it down again. Wilkie will take it all the way back to his own zone. Now here's Fadushev. Puts it back. Vlasenko. Get it from Conway as it goes back to him. And now Vlasenko looking for the breakout pass. Vlasenko. Drop it off to Davidson, and now Davidson. It's left to Fadushev. Fadushev will drop it off for Wilkie, and this puck will dribble all the way back to Conway, and Conway comes out to the middle of a circle to play that puck. You gotta love it. It's Fadushev pushing his way through down the left side wing. The 6'6" forward out of Russia, not afraid to use that big body of his. The Broncos can't get the rush going. They'll cycle it back. Now up to Wilkie. Wilkie chipped in front for Rondeau, but a great play by Warner. To keep that one down. Now Tigers with possession. Bozkaya behind his net. He starts working his way up, crossing his own blue line. Now on the red line. Now on the

0: Jack Woskaya comes up, fires. Nice save by Conway. He gets knocked down. Play continues on as the rebound comes out. Behind the net is Trey Wilkie. Tries to drop it off for McFall. Now there's a chance. Reshny will fire. That one goes wide. Misses the net. Reshny left wide open to the left circle. As the puck tied up. Far side corner along the wall. Run up to the blue line. Huska going to take a bit of a hit there. And now coming in. Backhand feed right at the doorstep. And Conway makes the save. Jake Burness. A good little opportunity there, but not enough to beat Cal Conway. And some new skaters coming out for both teams. On the back end will be Kasser God and Elaine for Swift Current. And it'll be the young group of McCann, Huska, and Armstrong out there for Swift Current. Puck will drop. And immediately this one going to get blown dead. So we'll get a redraw here to the right side of Cal Conway. Same group as I just mentioned still out there. The Tigers win the draw. They get up to the blue line. They try a slap shot taken away. Now Huska with Rudolph a little 2-on-2 as they enter the zone but gets knocked away. And now McCann. He'll put it up into the O zone. Huska chasing after it. Morgan Chorley able to get there first. And now the Tigers back the other way. They'll bring it in. Cousins fires. A great stick by Elaine. Redirects that one wide. Doesn't get it on net. And now we're battling through far side corner. Up top. All right, side blue line looking for a shot. Tigers, they'll fire one over top. And comes right back to the Broncos who cleared out. And a good stick here at center. As McCann bobbles it momentarily. And now Krusop will send it in deep after the pressure from Armstrong. And Elaine will chase it down to his own end. A little change here now. A new forward group out for Swift Current. And it'll be Rudolph, Meunier, and Kibblewhite on the attack now. Broncos get pushed back on the entry. Now cycled around to left side is Rudolph. He goes across trying to find Meunier. Nice saucer pass. Ack in front. And oh my goodness, what a chance there. As Kibblewhite somehow snuck his way through. And Kemp just goes over the net, but a great opportunity there. And that's going to be a lineup you're going to be excited to see here this season. Meunier, Kibblewhite, and Brendan Rudolph. And like I said, three real strong offensive players. And Hudson Kibblewhite, we haven't talked about him today at all, actually. Of course, came over from the Lethbridge Hurricanes in a trade during the offseason. Initially, was a Saskatoon draft pick, a 35th overall in the second round back in 2022. And like I mentioned, traded from Lethbridge over the summer. And him last year with the Hurricanes, very, very impressive. 14 goals, 15 assists for 29 points through 53 games. So if he would have had another extra 10 games, he maybe would hit about 15 goals, 16 goals as the Tigers bring this one in the O zone. Right side circle now, dancing their way in. There's a chance, but a good stick by Vlasenko knocks it. Back up top. Now right side circle again, trying to find the opportunity through traffic. Great blockers save by Conway, knocks it down. And now still on the attack. Tigers go up top. Here's Reshny. He'll fire, and another save by Cal Conway. And I got to give credit to both goalies here tonight, or I guess all three goalies. Cal Conway's been playing phenomenal. And then Ben Meyer initially played the first 30 minutes, played great. And Christie here as well is the second goalie for the Tigers, doing equally as good. So, but a very exciting goalie battle. And this one here tonight. 9:20, though, left in the third. So under 10 minutes, just hit the halfway mark. We're all tied 2-2. Broncos-Tigers, the Broncos' final preseason game. It's the showdown in Shaunavon. As the Tigers win the O-zone draw, Passler. Nice move, gets it right side blue line. Working his way down the wall. Now right side circle. Left side feed and just goes flying by. Tigers still working this around. Schaefer Gordon Carroll will rip one from the middle point. A nice save right into the chest of Conway. Nothing to worry about there. And the Broncos now need to find a way to answer back. They've been backed up in their zone for the better half of the past couple minutes. And a face-off to the right side of Conway. Puck will drop. Broncos can't win it. Tigers, that's three O-zone draws for them as they cycle to the far side corner. Now back up top. It's Osgood. Now Beaulieu sent it off his own wall through the neutral zone. Broncos cleared out. It picked up again by the Tigers, and now there's bodies flying everywhere. And Broncos finally recollect down at their own circles. Elaine, he's out there with Castlegod on the back end. Core group right now, Beaulieu, Alescu, and Torkey. As they bring it in the O-zone, taken away by the Tigers, Passler. He'll send it in deep. Picked up by Hayes. Hayes will ring it around the boards. The Tigers go for a change. They get a new lineup as well, all five. And now the Broncos, Torkey will cross center. Rips it right at Christie. And Christie gives a nod to his teammate, or sorry, not a nod. Shakes his head left to right, saying, I'm not playing that one out. I see a Jacob Beaulieu coming right down Main Street at him. He's seen enough of the stuff on social media. He knows he doesn't want to drop that puck out in front of him. And we're going to face off down in Tiger territory. Now Wilkie, Fedoshev, and Rondeau, Davidson, and Lysenko on the back end. Tigers win it. Ruptash will take it, drops off the core, but a good stick. And now Christie really dangerously plays that one out. And cleared out by the Tigers. This one goes way high up and hits the roof. And we're going to face off yet again. 8 minutes left in the third period. Tied 2-2. Goals for the Broncos. Ty Meunier and Brendan Rudolph. Pickford and Ruptash for the Tigers. Wilkie on the draw. Goes against Core. Now Rondeau and Luke Warner jumping the gun a little bit on the far side wing. Referee says, hey, knock it off. Finally, the puck will drop. Tigers win it. They clear it out. And now we're going to get a delayed call here against the Tigers as Rondeau's helmet pops off along the far side boards. And it gets called for the high stick. And this will be on number 28, Luke Warner. And now a big chance here for the Broncos. Their third power play of the game. 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They scored on the 5-on-3 earlier. Let's see what they can do here. Five guys out there for the Broncos. It'll be Wilkie, Davidson, Rudolph, Meunier, and Kibblewhite. And face off to the right side of Christie. 7:48 left in the third. All tied 2-2. Broncos power play. They win the O-zone draw. Now Rudolph tries to go across the blue line and gets taken away by the Tigers. Now a shorthanded rush. Coming in, they fire. And what a save. Cal Conway yet again not afraid to come far out of the net, and it pays off. And now Davidson filling some pressure. This is by the lone forechecker. Finally, the Tigers will back off. And now the Broncos get a chance here to get the rush going. Crossing centers, Davidson. Will chip it into the near side. Rudolph on the chase. Tigers rip it around the backside boards. And Wilkie can't get the stick on it. It'll dribble all the way behind the net of Cal Conway. And already 40 seconds gone by in this 5-on-4 man advantage here for the Broncos. Not a shot yet on net, let alone able to set up in the O-zone. As now Meunier brings it up the left side. Yet again, poked back to center. Davidson there to collect. And now Davidson just floating around his own blue line, trying to find the opportunity to strike. Rudolph, a nice move. He'll enter the zone. Rudolph coming up to the right side circle. Curling back. Goes far side along the blue line. Ty Meunier just able to keep it in. Now left circle. Wilkie goes right side to Rudolph in the corner. Rung around the board. Now Meunier along the left side half wall. Wilkie takes it at the hash marks up top. Lysenko fires through traffic. Rebounds out. A save made by Christie. Not one but two. He'll cover it up. And a face-off yet again in the O-zone for Swift Current. But a good little rush there and a good little cycling of the puck in the O-zone for Swift Current. Didn't result in a goal, but definitely put some pressure on. Lysenko with the initial shot. And then Kibblewhite jamming away at it in front. 6:28 left here in the third period. Tied 2-2 and 40 seconds left in our Prairie Skywell Services power play. Tigers will win the defensive zone draw, but Fedoshev will keep it in. It's now Fedoshev, Rondeau, Torkey with McFall, Lysenko. Torkey behind the net. In front of chance. Rondeau with a shot. That save made. Now back up top, Fedoshev to Lysenko. Lysenko down low to McFall. McFall up top, Fedoshev took a weird little roll and just bounced off Fedoshev's stick, not in the proper way he wanted it. And now 12 or 10 seconds left. Fedoshev coming from his own end. One final chance here with the man advantage. The big man tries to split the defenders. He almost gets through. and cleared out by the Tigers, and we're back to 5-on-5 hockey. 5:45 left here in the third period. Still a lot of time left, but will we need to go to this 3-on-3 no return overtime? I guess we will see. Broncos, though, bring it back in the O zone. Here's Torkey fighting for it. Push back to center. Now right back. Here's Kowalczuk. Kowalczuk dropped off from McFall. Back over to Kowalczuk. They skate their way all the way back behind the net. And they're going to get a rush here. They want to make sure they do it right. And now they begin. Here's the breakout. Up to McFall along the right side neutral zone. Wilkie enters down the right side. Stops on a dime. Hassler able to take it away. Wilkie able to put it in front still. Now back behind the net. There's Beaulieu. Beaulieu in front trying to find the crashing Wilkie. Doesn't get the shot on net, but still possession here for Wilkie. Skates it up to the blue line. Dancing around, puts it down low. Now Jace McFall centering feet, trying to find a rescue. A battle for it in the slot, still kept it by Wilkie. Puts it down low for McFall. Beaulieu brings it around to the right side. Half ball, a rescue, putting the body on the line to keep that one in. Kowalczuk comes swooping in as well. Him and Beaulieu, a little collision will bounce this back to the Broncos zone. Still Broncos with possession. Now on the attack. Here's Kowalczuk, puts it back up top. And this one flung on net by Trey Wilkie. And that'll get covered up by Christie. Almost a little run in there by Alescu into the netminder. Cash Christie. And we get a faceoff down in the Tiger zone. And things are starting to heat up here. You can feel the intensity of both these teams really amping up. 4:27 left in the third period. We're all tied 2-2 still. And maybe that 3-on-3 no return overtime will be needed. As it's Huska, Armstrong, McCann, Davidson, Vlasenko on the back end. Tigers win the defensive zone draw. Reshny all alone comes in, crossing the blue line, puts it to the west side. And now picked up by Boskaya. Boskaya back in front. Broncos have done a really good job today of stopping a lot of stuff in front, a lot of good traffic, net front presence. While also maintaining the sight lines for Cal Conway. He's been able to see everything here tonight. Hasn't been too much. There's been shots on that have been difficult for him to visualize, as now the Tigers take it away in the neutral zone. They're back on the attack. There's a shot, goes wide, bouncing off the backside wall. Armstrong goes to clear it out, still kept in by the Tigers at the point. Vlasenko behind the net. And now get touched up, and we'll get a face-off back down in Broncos territory. Cal Conway will cover it up. It was floating around his goalpost, and he didn't like that. 3:44 left in the third. And 2-2 still the score. Who will be the one to get the go-ahead goal? Face off to the left side of Conway. Puck will drop. Tigers win it. A quick shot off the draw. Goes low pad left side on Conway. He'll make no mistake about it. He'll cover it up. And as I mentioned, all three goalies here today have played spectacular. Conway obviously the only one who's played it between the pipes for the Broncos, but Christie as well as Meyer, both a few good saves and just been solid in between the pipes. Got to give credit where it's due as the Tigers win the O-zone draw at the blue line. Now they put it down to the circle along the left side, and yet again they put it right at the pads of Conway. He says, okay, I'll eat that one, and we'll get another face-off. And make sure you stick around for our post-game show as well. Going to hear from Zach Franco, assistant coach of the Broncos, who's going to come up here for our post-game coaches show. Many of you may be very familiar with Zach Franco. He was the assistant coach for the Broncos during the 24-25 season. Took a break last season to be a head coach general manager for the Winnipeg Monarchs of the Manitoba Junior Hockey League. And now makes his return here to Swift Current. Going to be happy to talk to him about today's game and the preseason. So much more, so make sure you stick around for all the stuff post-game here tonight for Reddit Equipment Case IH Broncos Hockey. Face-off, though, back down to the Broncos zone. Not too much action here the past minute. 2-2 still the score. 3:23 left as the puck drops. Broncos will take it back in their own corner. Here's Brendan Rudolph. Puts it backside for Elaine. Elaine puts it off the wall now through the neutral zone. It goes bouncing in the air off a couple sticks and then sent in deep and high. The near side corner, the Tiger zone. Rudolph trying to fight to get it. Elaine, a good stick, keeps it in along the wing. Now in front, Meunier almost a chance, but this puck just doesn't want to be touched by either team as the Tigers bring it in the O zone, and they send it to the far right corner. Kowalczuk rips it around to the left side wall. Now back behind the net, and the trapezoid. Up top to Rudolph, he'll take it away. Now the breakout by the Broncos, crossing the red line. On the chase is Kowalczuk. The official says back off as it must have been offside. Now the Tigers playing hot potato back in their own end, and they turn it over. And now Farushev back behind the net on the forecheck. Almost had a chance there. Kept in by the Broncos now at the blue line. Through traffic, almost redirected by Farushev. And now the Tigers get the rebound. Parr crossing center. On the attack again with Core. Core in the corner. Puts it back in front. And that one into the third guy on the backside. Rebound. Tigers don't get it though. Now Rondeau makes a bad miss. Rondeau has some room. Fires. Oh, and it rings off the post. You can hear it from here. And that one goes up and out of play off the back netting. And Parker Rondeau, you can see the smile in his face. He wanted that one bad. 2:05 left here in the third. And that one almost came right at me. We were wondering why it was so loud. That puck was, thank goodness for the netting they got here at the Wickenheiser Center. Face off to the right side of Christie. Puck will drop, and the Broncos able to win it. It's Lysenko. He has it. He's also out there with Davidson. Kibblewhite, Rudolph, and Meunier as the forwards. Comes in. Meunier with a shot right at the doorstep. Rebound comes out. Meunier gets his own. Puts it back up top to Hyde Davidson. Davidson, a little stop and go. Puts on a shot. Good job by Parr to deny it. It'll bounce back to center. And now here's Lysenko. Stretch feet up. Meunier. Now Rudolph on the entry. He'll fire a quick one right at Christie. And the Broncos now doing a good job of keeping this puck in the O zone right where they want it. 1:32 left here in the third period. We're all tied 2-2. And an absolute nail biter here in Shaunavon. Fadushev, Rondeau, and Wilkie. It'll be Kasergod and Elaine on the back end. Wilkie on the draw. He goes across from Osgood. Up top, Kasergod takes it at the blue line. He'll rip it down low behind the net. Wilkie meets it. Wilkie puts it in front and almost a chance off the pads of Christie. Rondeau was almost there on the second chance. And then a shot from the blue line. Easy save there, but keeps it down low. Finally, Tigers grab it. They'll clear it out to the other side. And now a quick little rush here. Centering feed. Good job by the Broncos to get in front. Now Burmis. He'll take it around the backside of the net. Stopping in the corner on a dime. Now feeling some pressure here from Kasergod. And the final minute of play here in the third period. We're all tied 2-2. And the Broncos pull it out from along the wall. Now they go through center. Fadushev. He'll curl back. And just mishandles it, able to get it up to Wilkie, still in the O-zone. Fadushev fighting to keep this one in the O-zone. He does, but taken away by Reshny. Reshny, headman feed, up through center, now on the attack. Here comes Hayes. Hayes comes in, tight angle shot, right into the chest of Cal Conway. He'll make the save, and a faceoff down in the Broncos zone. 32 seconds left here in the third frame. All tied, 2-2. Regardless, it will be 3-on-3, no return overtime for 5 minutes. And then, if that doesn't get the job done, we might see another shootout here tonight. Last night, the Broncos pushed it all the way to a shootout. Rudolph and Guy Meunier were able to seal the deal, getting the only two goals. Medicine Hat could only find one through five shooters. And now the Broncos bring it in the O zone, and Torkey, he's going to get tripped up on the zone entry. And now a power play opportunity with 22 seconds left. And this is exactly what you need for the Swift Current Broncos right now with Riley Pickford, the one who gets the call on the trip. Now a big power play opportunity here for Swift Current. You can hear the sticks are tapping. Both teams are getting loud. They're getting excited. And here we go. Face off to the right side of Christie. It's Wilkie, as well as Kibblewhite, Rudolph, Meunier, and Davidson. And now the Broncos through the neutral zone. Meunier Tries to drop it off for Wilkie. Just a miscommunication. Now the loose puck. A little bit of a rush here. Dropped off. Quick shot there by the Tigers. Shorthanded. That gets denied. 1 second left. And that'll do it. And after 60 minutes, all tied 2-2. We're going to be going to overtime. We would have been going there regardless. But now this overtime actually means something. So be a quick break here. And then we're going to come back. 5 minutes of 3-on-3, no return overtime. I guess it'll be 4-on-3 now as the Broncos. A power play for the next minute 38. 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And essentially, no return overtime. Well, it's pretty self-explanatory. Once they cross over the blue line, they cannot intentionally return back into the neutral zone. If they do, it will be a face-off that would favor the opposing team in the offensive zone to whichever circle of their choosing. So you can't shoot it back over. You can't pass it back over. If you lose the puck unintentionally and it goes back to the neutral zone, that's not a problem. But no return. You can't intentionally take it back over the blue line into the neutral zone or into your own zone to try and reset here. The whole point of this is to make it a little bit more exciting for fans, a good fan experience, and just better hockey all in all. And this will not be put into place for the regular season, but just a pilot project here to see how this plays out and how it affects the game plan, the overall flow of the game. And 2-2 is the score. And like I mentioned a few times already, the goal scorers here tonight is Riley Pickford and Luke Ruptash for the Tigers. And then for the Swift Current Broncos, Brennan Rudolph and Ty Meunier. And I feel like Ty Meunier, Brennan Rudolph, that may be a common goal assist goal combo we may be saying a lot here this season, just basing off the preseason, as Rudolph now is his fifth preseason goal. Meunier now has his second and 5 points as well, as he had three coming into this one as a goal and assist today. And then Rudolph has a goal for his fifth of the preseason. And now here we go. Both teams get to center ice. 3-on-3, no return overtime. We're all tied 2-2. And let's see what can happen. Group out there for the Broncos. Wilkie, Davidson, Meunier, and Rudolph. The puck will drop at center. And Rudolph, able to get it, takes it in his own zone. Now up through center. Rudolph up to Wilkie. Wilkie will take it in. They get called for the offside. And we'll get another faceoff here. A quick little reset. Another faceoff now goes in the neutral zone. Same group still out there for the Broncos. And one by the Tigers. It'll bounce all the way back behind Cal Conway. And now Davidson, he'll pick it up. Dropped off. Rudolph now to Meunier. Meunier starting the rush. He'll cross over center now on the attack. Flicked up for Wilkie. Wilkie will bring it in. Now Meunier. Now to Davidson. Now back to Meunier. Down low. Here's Rudolph. Rudolph up top to Davidson. Back to Rudolph, the right circle. Rudolph. Meunier. Meunier takes it high slot. Now Rudolph left circle. Up to Meunier. One-timer. Davidson fans on it. That'll go over top the net. Cleared out by the Tigers. And 45 seconds left here. Cal Conway comes way out of the net to play it. Maybe he wants an assist. He wants to get on the points side tonight. Now, left side Rondeau switched up with McFall. Back up top, it's Davidson. 30 seconds left in the Prairie Sky Well Services power play. 4-on-3 right now after a tripping call against the Tigers. And now Rondeau goes left side to McFall. He's at the left circle. Now takes it down into the corner. Back up top to Rondeau. Rondeau tries to go across the blue line. Goes way high in the sky on a good stick. Somehow still gets a piece of it. And sent back all the way back down to the Broncos zone. Davidson finds it. Big stretch feed. Now here's McFall. He's got some room. Centering feed gets denied and picked off, but kept in by Rondeau. Rondeau feeds it down low to McFall. McFall up top. Plisanko dances his way in. Puts one on. Rebound comes out. A pad save. One-time shot again. Left side circle. That'll go up and out of play. And we'll get a face-off here with 3:13 left in this overtime. 3-on-3, no return period. And if this doesn't get the job done, we're going to get a back-to-back night on the shootouts. And the group out there now for the Broncos will be Lysenko, Wilkie, and that does it for the 4-on-3. So now just 3-on-3. Wilkie, Lysenko, and Fadushev. Fadushev with it right now. He skates it back to his own zone. Feels a bit of pressure. Now taken away. Lysenko on the back check. A chance in front for Ruptash. He fanned on that one. And a lot of chances both sides. Neither team can seem to get something going here. And here's the first time we've seen the no-return overtime taken to effect. Reshny had it at the right side blue line and one to winter reset. And the official blows the whistle. And now a face-off in the O-zone for Swift Current. And right there, you can just tell a lot of these guys who played in the league for 3 or 4 years or, you know, played really any kind of 3-on-3 hockey, just such a new and foreign concept to them. And you can just see instinctually he just turns around to bring it back and reset. Well, you can't do that in 3-on-3 no return overtime. Tigers, though, do win the defensive zone draw. And now on the attack here. They'll cross center. Core brings it up right side. Dancing around. Brings it around behind the net. Now left side circle. Gavin Core still has a chance. Drops it off. There's a shot by Reshny. Now Wilkie on the rebound. Now a little 2-on-1 action. Wilkie. He has Fadushev across. Fires a shot. Wilkie as he comes down the left wing. And that'll go off a stick and up and out of play. 2:16 left in this 3-on-3. No return overtime. 2-2, still the score, as it has been since the second period. Will we see a shootout? I guess we will see. The puck will drop. Broncos able to win it, but a good stick by the Tigers will bounce it up. And now the Tigers back the other way on the attack. Nice little move in front. And what a save by Conway. Puts it across to Cousins. And Conway just punches it out of the air. And what a chance there by the Tigers. That one could have sealed the deal. Broncos, though, it stays alive. Cal Conway, a huge save. And now Swift Current holding it here at the red line. Now they begin the rush. It's Meunier out there with McFall in front. A dive right down Main Street. Gets pushed off. And no shot on net. 1:40 left. And the Tigers back the other way, a little 2-on-1 down the right side. Coming up, they fire right into the chest of Cal Conway. And Cousins not too happy about that one as he smacks the stick along the boards and right into the chest of Cal Conway. Conway really didn't have to move on that one. And now the group out there for Swift Current. Davidson, Wilkie, Rondeau. As the next group of three. And the puck will drop. Davidson gets it from Wilkie. Wilkie's going to curl back as he looks to start the rush. 1:25 left here in this 3-on-3. No return overtime. Wilkie down the goal line. Takes it to the far side corner. Now up to Davidson. He'll pinch down, keeps it in, and now back up top to the blue line. Still a fight for it. Now the Tigers grab possession. They'll cross the center logo. Curling back is Owen Hayes. And now Hayes will give it up for Burmis. Jake Burmis. In the final minute of play here in this overtime period. And the Tigers on the attack now down the right side wing. Here's Owen Hayes. He'll bring it behind the net. Hayes. Now near side corner to Burmis. Burmis the right circle. Skates his way up to the point. Now with the center blue line. And goes back down along the right wing. Drops it off again. Nice move coming in. Here's a chance. And Owen Hayes just gets pushed off. Now in front. Nice little move. Carr comes in. A wrist shot right up close. And a great job by Conway to knock that down. And now Wilkie back the other way. 25 seconds left here in this overtime. And the Tigers take it right back. They're on the rush again. In front and almost redirected. And another great chance by the Tigers. But that doesn't go. Now a breakaway. Davidson, 10 seconds. Comes in. Backhand just goes over top. And what a chance. Still 8 seconds left here. Broncos on the attack. Now 5. Up top to the blue line. 2 seconds. And they're not going to take a shot. They'll wait for it. And 3-on-3, no return overtime, can't get the job done. And now for the second night in a row, we're going to a shootout. And what a game. These fans in Shaunavon on their feet right now, getting more than what they bargained for with this game here tonight. And now a quick little break, and we'll see who the first shooter for either team is going to be. Here we go. A three-round shootout will be Luke Cousins. Could be the first shooter here for the Tigers. And we'll see here. He's the only one on the ice, so assuming it's going to be Cousins. And Archer Cook got the shootout win last night. And so it is going to be the Broncos shooting first as Brendan Rudolph, the first shooter up here in this three-round shootout. After that is sudden death. Rudolph will grab it from center. Works his way up the right side. Now high slot comes in. Fires and gets denied by Christie. And the Broncos can't convert on their first one. And now here we go. 16, Luke Cousins. We know what he can do. Let's see if Cal Conway is able to make the stop and keep it even here. Cousins comes up the right side. Now top circle in the slot. Fires an easy save for Cal Conway. And neither team able to find the back of the net on the first shooter. Now a big moment here for the Broncos to go up one. Really puts the pressure on the Tigers. And who are they sending out? Number 16, Hudson Kibblewhite. He'll grab it at center. The second shooter for the Broncos, the former Lethbridge Hurricane, comes up the right circle. Dancing. Backhand. He scores. And Kibblewhite gets the Broncos on the board as the second shooter in the shootout. And now a lot of pressure here for the Tigers. Schaefer Gordon Carroll, the veteran on this Medicine Hat Tigers team, doesn't need to score here, but if he did, it would definitely help him out. Gordon Carroll down the right side now, high slot. Nice little move, gets around, and what a nice, beautiful goal by Gordon Carroll. Conway tried to stretch out, but wow. Little toe drag, forehand, backhand, brought it back, had Conway reaching. And Conway almost got the toe on it too, just went under his pad. And now both teams with one score so far. Wilkie has a chance to put the pressure on as he brings it up. Right side, high slot. Wilkie comes in, backhand, forehand. He gets denied. And now a chance here for the Tigers to put it away. Broncos won it yesterday. And now Dayton Reschne, the Macklin, Saskatchewan product. Let's see what he can do. Wearing the A, he'll grab it at center. Now brings it in, left side, comes in with some speed, fires, tries to go five hole, and that one doesn't go. And now sudden death. The Broncos score here. Medicine Hat will have to answer, and this is the guy that I wanted to see, Yuri Vlasenko. Number 77, the 16-year-old Russian. Up next here, he'll grab it at center. He's a defenseman, but he's got hands as smooth as silk. Up the left side, at the circle, comes in, dancing around. Oh, gets some dancing, and that one just gets pushed away. And Vlasenko, looks like he had the opening, but a great job by Christie, pokes that one out. And now Gavin Core has a chance to end it here. Core grabs it at center, up the right side, at the circle. Now the dot comes in, low slot, fires. Cal Conway says, get that out of here, and knocks it away to the side. We keep this one alive. Now the Broncos, a chance to go up one and really put the pressure on the Tigers. Who's it going to be? Ty Meunier. He won it for him yesterday in this exact same spot. He was the second shooter, but the fifth shot. Ty Meunier, let's see what he can do. He comes in with speed up the left side. Fires. That one gets denied by Christie. And wow, this one is really going in the distance. Now here's the Tigers again. Jake Burmis out of Rogers, Minnesota. Played for Rogers High School. He'll grab it. He's wearing a cage. Up the right side circle. Comes in to win the game. Fires. He scores. And Burmis wins it for the Tigers in the shootout. The 2010-born forward goes over the left shoulder of Conway. And the Tigers win it in the shootout. And they take it 3-2. They get some sweet revenge from last night's game. And that'll do it. The final score here from the Wickenheiser Center in Shaunavon, 3-2. The Broncos fall, but nonetheless, a great, great showing here tonight. And a big thank you to all the people in Shaunavon who made this possible. We'll take a break. We're going to come back with all the post-game fun and activities, so don't go anywhere. But final score here tonight, 3-2. The Tigers take it over the Broncos. Jake Burmis seals the deal in the fifth round of the shootout. I'm Austin Mattis. 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
0: And welcome back to Reddit Equipment, Case IH, Broncos Hockey here on Country 94.1. I'm Austin Mattis, and the final score, 3-2, the Medicine Hat Tigers get their revenge, and they end up beating the Broncos in the fifth round of the shootout. Jake Burmis, the one to seal the deal, and they get a little bit of revenge yesterday. The Broncos did the same to them, a 4-3 shootout win at Co-op Place in the fifth round as well. So they even the score on the Broncos, finish off their preseason with a 2-3 record, or 2-2-0-1 record. But nonetheless, a real great game here for the showdown in Shaunavon. Now let's take a look at our scoring summary brought to you by Coast Swift Current Hotel. Coast Swift Current Hotel, refreshingly local. So we'll go back all the way to the first period, and was a real exciting game. Medicine Hat did outplay the Broncos. They outshoot them 15-4 through that first period. But that being said, both goalies play really solid, and no one is really able to find the back of the net through that first period. So after one period, we're all tied up at zeros, and then we go into the second. And that's where things really, really start to get interesting. It's going to be Ty Meunier at 148 unassisted gets his second of the preseason. That makes it a 1-0 game. But shortly after, the Tigers able to answer back in swift fashion. Riley Pickford, he'll get his first of the preseason. And Riley Pickford, I've said it a few times. If you're wondering, a Pickford scoring on the Tigers sounds familiar. That is the younger brother of Bryce Pickford from last year, a high scoring defenseman of the Tigers. That goal gets assisted by Jake Bermas. And that was a power play goal at 3:56. That tied at 1-1. And then the Tigers are able to get another one in short succession at 5:11. Luke Ruptash gets his first of the preseason, assisted by Cam Parr and Max Osgood. That makes it a 2-1 game going into the final 15 minutes of the second. About 15 minutes go by, 16 minutes go by, and then finally the Broncos are able to strike back at 18:58, and it's going to be Brendan Rudolph getting his fifth goal of the preseason. He had a hat trick in Moose Jaw. He had one last night, and then today he gets another. That's assisted by Meunier and Kibble-White. It was a 5-on-3 power play with just over a minute left to play in the second. That ties it up going into the third and final period, and a lot of good stuff going back and forth there in the third. Both teams had some opportunities. Don't have the final shots on goal for that yet, but nonetheless, no one can get the job done in the third, so we go all the way to the shootout. Both teams have some good opportunities, try to put on the shots, but the Tigers ultimately end up getting their revenge from last night. The Broncos, they won in the fifth round of the shootout last night by Ty Meunier. This time they reverse it. They get the 3-2 shootout win, this time by way of Jake Bermas in the fifth round. Nonetheless, the fans here in Shaunavon got a very, very exciting game. And yet again, a big thank you to everyone here in Shaunavon, the town of Shaunavon, Shaunavon Recreation, and everyone who was able to put this on. They did a great job, and very happy to be here and bring this WHL preseason action to all the fans here. Taking a look at some of the other stats, faceoff wins, final. Well, I don't know if this is final, but it says here on the website 38-27, and then shots on goal, this is still from the second period, 19-17. Try and get that updated for you later on when we come back after this next break. But nonetheless, that is your scoring summary brought to you by Coast Swift Current Hotel. Coast Swift Current Hotel, refreshingly local. We're going to take a break. We're going to come back, and we're going to hear from the man who made his return to Swift Current this year, Zach Franco. Final score, though, 3-2. Tigers take it over the Broncos. The final game of the preseason. This one goes to the shootout. We'll be right back with more Reddit Equipment Case IH Broncos Hockey.
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0: Redhead Equipment and Case IH Broncos Hockey here on Country 94.1. I'm Austin Mattis, and this is your postgame show. Final score, 3-2. The Tigers take it over the Broncos, and the Broncos finish the preseason 2-2-0-1. Nonetheless, a very good preseason. They end up losing the first two games, win the next two, and then a very exciting battle here in Shaunavon doesn't go their way, but still a exciting shootout battle. Tigers take it 3-2. But now, happy to be joined by Zach Franco, assistant coach here at the Broncos, and Franco, before we get into talking about this game, I just want to welcome you back here to Swift Current. I'm not too sure how many radio interviews you did back before, but nonetheless, how does it feel to be back here in Swift Current and coaching behind the bench with the Broncos?
10: Yeah, it feels great. It feels like I never left. You know, the community's welcomed me in the first time, and then, you know, on my return, it's awesome. I love this community. I love the team, and I'm really excited and happy to be back.
0: And now looking at this game today, I think a little bit of a slower start here for the Broncos, at least according to the shots on goal. You know, 15-4, Medicine Hat does outshoot you guys. It seemed like there was a good bounce back in that second period, but maybe what did you see maybe in that first period that you guys weren't doing well that wasn't creating those shot opportunities?
10: Yeah, I thought, you know, it was a tale of two games yesterday and today, and we liked our effort level today. We liked how, you know, we executed some of the stuff that we know Travis went over in video this morning, and you know, I thought the shots might have obviously in Medicine Hat's favor, but I thought, you know, we limited some of their opportunities, and yeah, I mean, I thought we got better as the game went on. We talked about that before I came up here, and yeah, Medicine Hat's a good team. You know, they're going to be real good this year. They've got some good depth, and anytime you can hang with those guys, you know you're getting better and better.
0: And now, like you said, you guys obviously did get better as the game went on. You outshoot them 15-9 in the second, and then they do outshoot you in the third, but pretty close, only by three. You know, what was the improvements you saw going on throughout the rest of the game? Was it more of a mentality thing? Any specific adjustments you guys made? Or
10: yeah, I think just, you know, we've been emphasizing this all training camp is playing fast. You know, underhandling pucks, getting pucks north. And I thought when we did that, we generated some offense. You know, keeping pucks in the middle of the ice. Driving D, and then obviously looking after our own zone and managing pucks, right? Those are things that, you know, they sound cliche, but they're super important, and usually good defense leads to opportunities on offense. And I thought tonight we did a little bit better than yesterday, and hopefully that is a sign to come, you know, when we get ready for the home opener.
0: And now I know you mentioned, of course, it's only preseason, but Medicine Hat, I talked about it a bit on the broadcast. They're obviously going to be making a push this year, right, with some of the guys they have returning, right, all the guys right now who are at NHL camps who didn't get to play. But even though it's preseason, they didn't have their full lineup. Do you think this kind of two-game series is a pretty good indication for you as coaches maybe and for some of the fans of what they can expect to see out of the Broncos this season?
10: Yeah, I think so. You know, as I mentioned previously, this is a team, you know, Medicine Hat, that they're always fast. You know, they're always putting up a lot of high octane offensive players with, you know, their shot counts are always high. So anytime, you know, you can lock them down and you know, we split this series here in the exhibition series, but, no, I think we can play fast too. And, you know, they're a team that forces the speed out of you. And, you know, yeah, they've got a lot of guys returning, from NHL camps or at NHL camps right now, but, you know, we like where we're at. We've got a lot of work to do, but, you know, anytime you play the Medicine Hat Tigers, whether it's in the regular season or exhibition or in playoffs, you better be ready to go, and you better be ready to play, you know, on your toes, because they're a quick team, and they always have been. And, you know, it's every time we have them circled on, it's exciting.
0: And now, of course, here, this preseason battle in Shaunavon, a real nice off-site game. For you, as someone who's kind of played hockey, you played junior hockey, you've kind of played all around, you've coached all around, how important is it, and what was the atmosphere like for you guys to be here in front of these fans in Southwest Saskatchewan? It may not be Swift Current. You saw a lot of Broncos jerseys out there. How special was that for you guys to come here and kind of give back to the community, for lack of a better word?
10: It's great. You know, kudos to the fans for coming out here. You know, it felt like a home crowd, and you know, anytime you get a good chance to give back to communities, that means so much. The Swift Current and the surrounding areas, you know, it's exciting. It's a change of scenery that I think is, you know, is cool. And anytime you get to play in a community rink, it brings you back to your roots. And for me as a coach and, you know, previously as a player, anytime you got the opportunity to play in a community that you're not familiar with, it was always exciting.
0: And now, of course, 1 week away from today before the Broncos get their home opener at the Innovation Plex against the Prince Albert Raiders. What's going to be the next step for you guys, or the biggest thing you really want to see at practice in the weight room here throughout these next 7 days going into that big home opener?
10: Yeah, just, you know, obviously get healthy, stay healthy, and string good days together. You know, take steps forward, really dive into what Travis and the coaching staff is implementing. You know, Prince Albert is a very similar. They're a high octane, they're up tempo team, and you know, these two games will get us ready for that. But it's a challenge in itself, and I think the cobwebs are out now, and everybody feels like their game legs are back. So, yeah, real important week of practice, no, we couldn't be more excited to get the real show on the road.
0: Well, Franco, I appreciate you coming up here so quickly after the game. I know they're doing post-game autographs, so I know there's a lot of people here who are begging for your autographs. So I'll let you go yet again. Thank you for coming up. Really appreciate it. And, yeah, enjoy the rest of your day, man.
10: Thanks, Austin.
0: All right, folks, that's assistant coach Zach Franco of the Swift Current Broncos. We'll take one more break, come back with the wrap-up of the broadcast here. Final score, 3-2. The Tigers take it in the shootout. Broncos wrap up their preseason here from Shaunavon. Don't go anywhere. Still a little bit more before we end off the broadcast tonight. I'm Austin Mattis. This is Reddit Equipment Case IH Broncos Hockey.
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0: And welcome back to Reddit Equipment Case IH Broncos Hockey here on Country 94.1. I'm Austin Mattis, and that'll essentially wrap things up here today, folks. The final score, 3-2. As I mentioned, Tigers take it in the shootout, but a real good preseason for the Broncos, and I think going all the way back to the beginning of training camp, the number of players, everything on the ice, even the guys who didn't make the team. It was just such a good training camp with a new staff, essentially, with Travis Crickard, of course, Zach Franco, and some new guys on the scouting staff, and all around a real, real good preseason training camp for the Broncos. And now, like you heard Franco say, they're trying to extend that into the game coming up on Saturday. And since we're talking about it, well, the big home opener on Saturday, it's a 6 o'clock puck drop at the Innovation Plex. Of course, different than what you're probably used to be 7 o'clock, now 6 o'clock for all Saturday home games, and that's going to be against the Prince Albert Raiders. The home opener tailgate brought to you by Innovation Federal Credit Union. There's going to be a burger combo. You can get a burger, chips, and a pop for $8. CMX Extreme Grills, I've said it a few times already, they're going to be there as well, handing out some samples of some of their products. 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A grill worth over $1,999. So make sure you get there early. Enter yourself in the draw. And that is going to be a 4 o'clock start for the pregame tailgate party. There's going to be tons of other fun stuff, too, for the kids, whether it's bouncy castles, face paints, games. This is all going down in the curling rink, so don't miss it. 4 o'clock is when the pregame tailgate starts. Jesse Jens will be performing as well. And the big progressive 50-50 jackpot, already over $7,000. It could be even more by now, but I don't want to say something and be wrong, but last that I know, it was over $7,000. Get your tickets at Broncos5050.com. The Broncos home opener next Saturday, September 19th, against the Prince Albert Raiders, 6 o'clock. Tailgate starts at 4. You don't want to miss it. We sold out the final game of last season. We sold out last year's home opener. Let's continue that, Broncos fans. Let's sell out the Innovation Plex coming up this Saturday and really make it hard for those Raiders to come in to the iPlex. That does it for me, folks. Final score. Broncos fall 3-2 to the Tigers in the shootout. I'm Austin Mattis. We'll see you on Saturday. This is Reddit Equipment and KSIH Broncos Hockey on Country 94.1.
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15: Tonight, a few clouds, plus one with a risk of frost. Tomorrow, a mix of sun and cloud, a high of 17. On Monday, periods of rain, 16 degrees. Then on Tuesday, it'll be mainly cloudy with a high of 15. Current weather conditions can be found anytime on your Swift Current online app. I'm Judy Peters.
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6: Tonight, a few clouds plus one with a risk of frost. Tomorrow, a mix of sun and cloud, a high of 17. On Monday, periods of rain, 16 degrees. Then on Tuesday, it'll be mainly cloudy with a high of 15. Current weather conditions can be found anytime on your Swift Current online app. I'm Judy Peters.
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9: Tonight, a few clouds, plus one with a risk of frost. Tomorrow, a mix of sun and cloud, a high of 17. On Monday, periods of rain, 16 degrees. Then on Tuesday, it'll be mainly cloudy with a high of 15. Current weather conditions can be found anytime on your Swift Current online app. I'm Judy Peters.
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9: Tonight, a few clouds, plus one with a risk of frost. Tomorrow, a mix of sun and cloud, a high of 17. On Monday, periods of rain, 16 degrees. Then on Tuesday, it'll be mainly cloudy with a high of 15. Current weather conditions can be found anytime on your Swift Current Online app. I'm Judy Peters.
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8: Tonight, a few clouds, plus one with a risk of frost. Tomorrow, a mix of sun and cloud, a high of 17. On Monday, periods of rain, 16 degrees. Then on Tuesday, it'll be mainly cloudy with a high of 15. Current weather conditions can be found anytime on your Swift Current Online app. I'm Judy Peters.
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7: Tonight, a few clouds, plus one with a risk of frost. Tomorrow, a mix of sun and cloud, a high of 17. On Monday, periods of rain, 16 degrees. Then on Tuesday, it'll be mainly cloudy with a high of 15. Current weather conditions can be found anytime on your Swift Current online app. I'm Judy Peters.
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2: Tonight, a few clouds, plus one with a risk of frost. Tomorrow, a mix of sun and cloud, a high of 17. On Monday, periods of rain, 16 degrees. Then on Tuesday, it'll be mainly cloudy with a high of 15. Current weather conditions can be found anytime on your Swift Current online app. I'm Judy Peters.
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6: Tonight, a few clouds, plus one with a risk of frost. Tomorrow, a mix of sun and cloud, a high of 17. On Monday, periods of rain, 16 degrees. Then on Tuesday, it'll be mainly cloudy with a high of 15. Current weather conditions can be found anytime on your Swift Current Online app. I'm Judy Peters.
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time would stop, but it's almost 2 o'clock. Your blue eyes locked in mine. I don't wanna say goodbye. I like the way we talk, so we should take a walk and talk about the things you like. Anything you wanna say, girl, I'm all ears tonight.

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4: A mix of sun and cloud today with a high of 13 degrees. Tonight, a few clouds, plus one with a risk of frost. Tomorrow, a mix of sun and cloud, a high of 17. On Monday, periods of rain, 16 degrees. Then on Tuesday, it'll be mainly cloudy with a high of 15. Current weather conditions can be found anytime on your Swift Current online app. I'm Judy Peters.
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1: A mix of sun and cloud today with a high of 13 degrees. Tonight, a few clouds, plus one with a risk of frost. Tomorrow, a mix of sun and cloud, a high of 17. On Monday, periods of rain, 16 degrees. Then on Tuesday, it'll be mainly cloudy with a high of 15. Current weather conditions can be found anytime on your Swift Current online app. I'm Judy Peters.
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1: A mix of sun and cloud today with a high of 13 degrees. Tonight, a few clouds, plus one with a risk of frost. Tomorrow, a mix of sun and cloud, a high of 17. On Monday, periods of rain, 16 degrees. Then on Tuesday, it'll be mainly cloudy with a high of 15. Current weather conditions can be found anytime on your Swift Current online app. I'm Judy Peters.
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2: A mix of sun and cloud today with a high of 13 degrees. Tonight, a few clouds, plus one with a risk of frost. Tomorrow, a mix of sun and cloud, a high of 17. On Monday, periods of rain, 16 degrees. Then on Tuesday, it'll be mainly cloudy with a high of 15. Current weather conditions can be found anytime on your Swift Current online app. I'm Judy Peters.
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5: A mix of sun and cloud today with a high of 13 degrees. Tonight, a few clouds, plus one with a risk of frost. Tomorrow, a mix of sun and cloud, a high of 17. On Monday, periods of rain, 16 degrees. Then on Tuesday, it'll be mainly cloudy with a high of 15. Current weather conditions can be found anytime on your Swift Current online app. I'm Judy Peters.
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2: A mix of sun and cloud today with a high of 13 degrees. Tonight, a few clouds, plus one with a risk of frost. Tomorrow, a mix of sun and cloud, a high of 17. On Monday, periods of rain, 16 degrees. Then on Tuesday, it'll be mainly cloudy with a high of 15. Current weather conditions can be found anytime on your Swift Current online app. I'm Judy Peters.
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1: A mix of sun and cloud today with a high of 13 degrees. Tonight, a few clouds, plus one with a risk of frost. Tomorrow, a mix of sun and cloud, a high of 17. On Monday, periods of rain, 16 degrees. Then on Tuesday, it'll be mainly cloudy with a high of 15. Current weather conditions can be found anytime on your Swift Current online app. I'm Judy Peters.
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2: A mix of sun and cloud today with a high of 13 degrees. Tonight, a few clouds, plus one with a risk of frost. Tomorrow, a mix of sun and cloud, a high of 17. On Monday, periods of rain, 16 degrees. Then on Tuesday, it'll be mainly cloudy with a high of 15. Current weather conditions can be found anytime on your Swift Current online app. I'm Judy Peters.
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4: A mix of sun and cloud today with a high of 13 degrees. Tonight, a few clouds, plus one with a risk of frost. Tomorrow, a mix of sun and cloud, a high of 17. On Monday, periods of rain, 16 degrees. Then on Tuesday, it'll be mainly cloudy with a high of 15. Current weather conditions can be found anytime on your Swift Current online app. I'm Judy Peters.
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1: A mix of sun and cloud today with a high of 13 degrees. Tonight, a few clouds, plus one with a risk of frost. Tomorrow, a mix of sun and cloud, a high of 17. On Monday, periods of rain, 16 degrees. Then on Tuesday, it'll be mainly cloudy with a high of 15. Current weather conditions can be found anytime on your Swift Current online app. I'm Judy Peters.
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1: A mix of sun and cloud today with a high of 13 degrees. Tonight, a few clouds, plus one with a risk of frost. Tomorrow, a mix of sun and cloud, a high of 17. On Monday, periods of rain, 16 degrees. Then on Tuesday, it'll be mainly cloudy with a high of 15. Current weather conditions can be found anytime on your Swift Current online app. I'm Judy Peters.
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2: A mix of sun and cloud today with a high of 13 degrees. Tonight, a few clouds, plus one with a risk of frost. Tomorrow, a mix of sun and cloud, a high of 17. On Monday, periods of rain, 16 degrees. Then on Tuesday, it'll be mainly cloudy with a high of 15. Current weather conditions can be found anytime on your Swift Current online app. I'm Judy Peters.
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11: Mainly sunny today and 18 degrees. Partly cloudy tonight with a few showers and a low of 8. Tomorrow, 10 to 20 millimeters of rain and windy, a high of 13. On Tuesday, partly sunny, 13 degrees. And for Wednesday, a mix of sun and cloud, a high of 17. Current weather conditions can be found anytime on your Swift Current online app. I'm Judy Peters.
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7: Mainly sunny today and 18 degrees. Partly cloudy tonight with a few showers and a low of 8. Tomorrow, 10 to 20 millimeters of rain and windy, a high of 13. On Tuesday, partly sunny, 13 degrees. And for Wednesday, a mix of sun and cloud, a high of 17. Current weather conditions can be found anytime on your Swift Current online app. I'm Judy Peters.
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Yeah, we'd both go to jail over her. Yeah, we'd both, son, go to jail.

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And I ain't trying to rush and mess this up. Don't want to move too quick, but this feels like it.

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1: From the Provincial News Desk, I'm Judy Peters. The Old Farmer's Almanac is marking its 235th year with the release of its 2027 Canadian edition. The publication first appeared in 1792 and has been continuously published since then. Senior editor Tim Goodwin says generations of readers have helped keep the publication going.
2: And I really give credit to the people that have read the almanac and then shared that love and that passion for it.
1: The new edition also features advice for farmers and gardeners, along with the almanac's famous Best Days calendar. Rising claims costs and inflation are continuing to put pressure on Saskatchewan's auto fund, with drivers set to see another rate increase next year. Here's reporter Larissa McEwen.
3: SGI is moving ahead with a 3.75% overall increase effective June 1st, 2027. The change is expected to add about $39 a year for the average vehicle owner. Minister responsible for SGI, Jeremy Harrison, says the financial pressures are affecting the rate stabilization reserve and the long-term sustainability of the auto fund. The Saskatchewan Rate Review Panel recommended a 6.5% increase to the fund's capital margin, but the government chose to proceed with SGI's lower 3.75% proposal. SGI will also continue adjusting rates between vehicle classes.
1: Thanks, Larissa. A Saskatchewan-born military engineer with ties to Moose Jaw is receiving national recognition. Major Nadine Dale has been named a recipient of the Northern Lights Aero Foundation's LC Award for Engineering.
4: It's an incredible honor. Like, the LC Award is named for LC McGill, who was an engineer on the Hurricanes back in World War II. So it's such an honor to be named in the same kind of field as someone that was such an incredible groundbreaker in the field.
1: The award recognizes women making an impact in Canada's aerospace sector. The Souris Valley Museum is giving visitors a new way to explore the region's coal industry. Museum Director Melanie Memory says a new virtual reality mine tour lets people experience an active strip mine after requests for traditional mine tours could no longer be met.
5: We've had a lot of people come into the museum wanting to go on a physical tour of the mines, and those no longer exist. So a colleague of mine had said, you know, VR is kind of showing up a lot in museums, and I thought, well, maybe we could do that with this mine tour.
1: The 8-minute VR experience is now available during regular museum hours and is included with admission. And that's your provincial news.
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1: Mainly sunny today and 18 degrees. Partly cloudy tonight with a few showers and a low of 8. Tomorrow, 10 to 20 millimeters of rain and windy, a high of 13. On Tuesday, partly sunny, 13 degrees. And for Wednesday, a mix of sun and cloud, a high of 17. Current weather conditions can be found anytime on your Swift Current online app. I'm Judy Peters.
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Friday, driving double feature. 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
7: Mainly sunny today and 18 degrees. Partly cloudy tonight with a few showers and a low of 8. Tomorrow, 10 to 20 millimeters of rain and windy, a high of 13. On Tuesday, partly sunny, 13 degrees. And for Wednesday, a mix of sun and cloud, a high of 17. Current weather conditions can be found anytime on your Swift Current online app. I'm Judy Peters.
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0: Cal, are you all dressed up in work clothes?
1: You look surprised.
0: Very surprised. I mean, you got the coveralls, boots, hat, gloves.
1: It's harvest season, straight guy. Wanted to get dressed for the part. Caltown has everything I need, too, to wear for the season.
0: Really? What are you going to harvest?
1: Remember that garden I planted?
0: You mean the garden that I planted for you?
1: Yeah, that's the one. I just want to look good while I watch you do all the work for me.
0: But I'm not dressed for gardening.
1: It's called harvesting, straight guy. Look, maybe you just need to get to Caltown. They have the jeans, the boots, the shirts, and the hats. They have everything you need.
0: Well, that is true.
1: And when you're working hard, you gotta make sure to stay hydrated. So bring a big drink of water. For me. I get thirsty watching you work.
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0: Cal, what happened to your garden? Everything is stripped bare.
1: Yeah, I've been snacking.
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9: Mainly sunny today and 18 degrees. Partly cloudy tonight with a few showers and a low of 8. Tomorrow, 10 to 20 millimeters of rain and windy, a high of 13. On Tuesday, partly sunny, 13 degrees. And for Wednesday, a mix of sun and cloud, a high of 17. Current weather conditions can be found anytime on your Swift Current online app. I'm Judy Peters.
8: You're busy. 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
2: From the Provincial News Desk, I'm Judy Peters. The provincial government has opted for a lower auto insurance increase than recommended by Saskatchewan's rate review panel. Here's Weyburn's Larissa McEwen with more.
3: SGI will increase the auto fund by 3.75% beginning June 1st, 2027. The average vehicle owner is expected to see an annual increase of about $39. The rate review panel had recommended an immediate 6.5% increase to the auto fund's capital margin as the fund continues to face pressure from rising claims costs and inflation. The government says the lower increase is intended to balance those financial pressures with affordability for Saskatchewan drivers. Rates will also continue to be rebalanced between vehicle classes based on anticipated claims costs and other factors.
2: Thanks, Larissa. The importance of arts and culture is reflected in a recent study published by Sask Culture. Retired nurse turned artist Sarah Irwin is chair of the Weyburn Arts Council.
4: Those little moments of being able to be mindful of what you're doing, of giving your brain a break from other things, is so important to your mental health. And we all know that adrenaline is released in the body when we're stressed, and that adrenaline turns to cortisol, and then cortisol starts to break down your body. So we need to find ways, and art is a very inexpensive therapy.
2: She says a community of artists can be supportive, especially for those who want to improve on their techniques. Southern Saskatchewan is expected to see a mild and dry winter, according to the Old Farmer's Almanac. The 2027 Canadian edition is now available, with the publication also calling for a cooler and drier summer across much of Saskatchewan and Manitoba. Tim Goodwin is senior editor and says the mild winter forecast does not mean Saskatchewan will escape the cold.
5: When we're talking about milder temperatures, that doesn't mean winter's not coming. That doesn't mean you're not going to have cold times. You're not going to want to have hats and gloves and jackets and shovels available.
2: The Almanac says late July is expected to be the hottest part of the 2027 summer. 2 years ago, the indoor pool at the Weyburn Leisure Center was forced to close due to structural failures. On November 10th of 2025, City Council

0: Council made the decision in a close vote to begin exploring a $30 million single basin pool. Mayor Jeff Richards, who voted in favor of that option, explains.
1: As a council, we were presented with some options, and one of the things that, I'll just speak for myself personally, I am a fan of having the most sure thing that I can when I'm dealing with other people's money. And renovating the existing indoor facility, which was built, 35 plus years ago, it comes with a lot of uncertainty.
0: This decision has led to an all-city meeting and now a citizen-led petition and potential referendum. And that's your provincial news.
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0: Mainly sunny today and 18 degrees. Partly cloudy tonight with a few showers and a low of 8. Tomorrow, 10 to 20 millimeters of rain and windy, a high of 13. On Tuesday, partly sunny, 13 degrees. And for Wednesday, a mix of sun and cloud, a high of 17. Current weather conditions can be found anytime on your Swift Current online app. I'm Judy Peters.
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2: Well, hello and welcome to American Country Countdown. I'm your host, Ryan Fox, with the biggest stars in America and the hits that are the soundtrack to your 2026. We got a lot for you this weekend. Kane Brown is stopping by to hang here in the next 15 minutes. Can't wait to catch up with him. The song Woman is making a hard push for number one this weekend. So is Taylor Swift with I Knew It, I Knew You. But do either of them have what it takes to knock off Luke Combs from our top spot with Be By You? 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

0: Megan Maroney, Medicine, number 30 on American Country Countdown. It's Ryan Fox, and thanks to you, our ACC family, we are now nominated this year for a CMA Award. 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So proud to have the support of country fans, not only here in North America, but all around the world. Good luck to all the nominees, and here's a guy who knows a thing or two about the CMAs. With 11 trophies under his belt, Blake Shelton. Let him in anyway. 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
1: Number 12.

Chase Matthew, debuting at number 28 on American Country Countdown. It's Holding It Down. I'm Ryan, and Kane Brown grew up in Georgia, and has a special childhood friend who's also a country star, not only grew up in the same town as him, but attended the same school. Talking about Lauren Elena, and we talked to Kane about his long-term friendship with Lauren after they sing their former ACC number one, What Ifs, on American Country Countdown.

0: What if?
1: Kane Brown and Lauren Elena, their former ACC number one. It's What Ifs, an American Country Countdown. Hanging here with Kane Brown right now. You guys, Kane, have gone back a long ways. You went to middle school together, and I just saw where you and Lauren, both your families, went on vacation together. What'd y'all do?
2: She came down to my Florida house. We just bought a new Florida home, a couple streets over, and she came down. I think she was already staying down there for a week, so she got to come over and hang out and see a new house. And we went to the beach club and got to shoot some content, but also just getting to, you know, naturally hang out as friends. And so it was easy.
1: Yeah, I'm loving the new duet with you and Lauren Elena. Never Been in Love.

0: believe it's been 10 years since you guys last teamed up.
1: Yeah, it's wild. We say that now. We got to release a song every decade.
0: There you go. Well, why was this song the perfect thing to do together?
1: Oh, she's about to put out her new record, and she wanted me on it, so she asked me, and I listened to the song and thought it was super catchy, and only fair, she did one for my record, I'd do one for hers, and yeah, like I said, I liked the song, so I went over, and it made it really easy for me, everything. I didn't have to write nothing and do nothing. I just had to sing my part.
0: Here with Kane Brown on ACC. Kane, we talked to your buddy Lauren Elena, your middle school buddy, a couple weeks ago on the show, and she told us that the first time that she met you was in choir. She said you're kind of shy, you're kind of off to yourself. But then one day she heard you humming a little bit, and she was like, you really need to sing for the teacher. Do you remember that?
1: Yeah, it was strange. But okay. it was Lauren. And I was a new kid to the school. And so like, I knew all the athletes, like, cause I played baseball coming up with them. And, I was trying to get in PE, but PE was full. So they put me in choir. And so I was, you know, I didn't know anybody in there. And of course, Lauren's in there, and Lauren's the same as she is now, just outgoing and a crazy voice. And, I was just humming in a corner by myself, and she yanked me up and told me I had to sing in front of the teachers, and I had like a little solo that I ended up having to do.
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6: Mainly sunny today and 18 degrees. Partly cloudy tonight with a few showers and a low of 8. Tomorrow, 10 to 20 millimeters of rain and windy, a high of 13. On Tuesday, partly sunny, 13 degrees. And for Wednesday, a mix of sun and cloud, a high of 17. Current weather conditions can be found anytime on your Swift Current online app. I'm Judy Peters.
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Russell Dickerson, Worth Your Wild, 27 on American Country Countdown. I'm Ryan Fox. And if you or someone you know sent a kid back to school recently, you know the cost to do that has gone up significantly. One of the things that has really skyrocketed since last year is the price of a school lunchbox, up a whopping 27%. Do you remember those? What was your favorite? Mine had to be the Dukes of Hazzard lunchbox. I know, that's dating me a little bit. Meanwhile, Pack of the Lunch and the Hits, Dustin Lynch, Easy to Love on ACC. No.

He should be back on the show to join us soon. Dustin Lynch, 26. Easy to Love on American Country Countdown. It's Ryan Fox with all the hits and the stars, coast to coast and around the world. And Kate Brown is hanging with us this weekend. Talking to him about his childhood friend and current collaborator, Lauren Elena, a little more. After we play the band that Lauren toured with recently, Rascal Flatts, Fast Cars and Freedom, and AC.

0: Michael Flats, Fast Cars and Freedom, and ACC Extra on American Country Countdown. Ryan here, hanging with Kane Brown this weekend on the show.
1: It ain't talking about girls, but I got a woman. Yeah, I got a woman right here in my hands.
0: Kane, a few minutes ago, you were talking about how you and Lauren Elena first met. You were in middle school. You were in choir. You were the new kid in class. You were humming over in the corner. Lauren heard you and said, you really ought to be singing in front of the teacher. And as Lauren tells the story, the teacher made you sing in front of the class. Do you remember the song that you sang?
2: Yeah, I can only imagine.
0: Yes. It's just wild to me to think about how that all started for both of you. You guys met in middle school. You've gone on to have these really successful country careers. And now your kids are growing up together. Do you ever think about that? Like, sit and think about the journeys that you both have had?
2: Yeah. Like, I've been telling everybody, she's kind of what got me here. You know, I rooted for her on American Idol, and she's, you know, what showed me that she could make it out of that small town, and that I could, and or anybody could, really, if they put their mind to it. And I watched, they brought her back in town for a parade. I remember I moved schools halfway through the year, and so I went back down and made sure that I saw the parade and just kind of followed her career. I was hoping she was going to win and was telling everybody about her. And I remember messaging her while I was doing my thing on social media, and we caught up on social media, and then I told her I was moving to Nashville. And so we caught up and got lunch, and then I wrote the song What Ifs. I was in the writing room with Jordan Schmidt and them, and I said, hey, do you care if I have my friend come over and sing on this? It's another female artist. And they're like, yeah, sure. And then Lauren walks in. They're like, you didn't tell us your friend was Lauren Elena. And so, yeah, then the rest was history.
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9: Mainly sunny today and 18 degrees. Partly cloudy tonight with a few showers and a low of 8. Tomorrow, 10 to 20 millimeters of rain and windy, a high of 13. On Tuesday, partly sunny, 13 degrees. And for Wednesday, a mix of sun and cloud, a high of 17. Current weather conditions can be found anytime on your Swift Current online app. I'm Judy Peters.
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11: Back to the country. 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

Graylin James, Water to Wedding, 25 on American Country Countdown. And Ryan Fox, sit up next. One of the coolest things you can see at a concert is when they bring out a surprise guest. Megan Maroney did it at a recent tour stop, and we'll tell you who in 6 minutes. First, though, up three notches this weekend, Coe Wetzel and Ella Langley. It's Jaded, ACC.

0: The hit number one here on American Country Countdown in November of 2009. Need You Now, Lady A on ACC. It's Ryan, and recently when her Cloud 9 tour visited Nashville's Bridgestone Arena, Megan Maroney invited Charles, Dave, and Hillary to the stage to sing that hit, as Dave Haywood explains.
1: We are headed to Bridgestone Arena to sing with Megan Maroney on her tour. She asked us to show up and do Need You Now, and we were like, absolutely, I love what she's doing, and we'll see you out there.

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9: He's a ranch hand in a pinch, man. 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

0: massive hit is just one of many reasons he's a 2026 inductee into the Country Music Hall of Fame. Tim McGraw, it's Live Like You Were Dying.
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0: It's Ryan, and that song also the biggest song of the year we're traveling to in our ACC Time Machine, where we give you the facts and you tell us the year we're in. Are you ready? Here we go.
3: Mom, Dad, I'd like you to meet my husband, Shrek.
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0: Shrek, Donkey, and the crew return for Shrek 2, and it tops the domestic U.S. box office, bringing in over $440 million. Not bad. Justin Timberlake and Janet Jackson performed at the Super Bowl, and the infamous wardrobe malfunction had us all doing a double take.
5: Drop the, just Facebook.
0: And speaking of Justin Timberlake, he later starred in the movie The Social Network, not during the year we traveled to, but Facebook did debut during this year, as we can clearly see from the window of our ACC Time Machine. So, do you know the year? Live Like You Were Dying from Tim McGraw was a massive hit. There was that wardrobe malfunction, and Facebook was born. If you guessed the year 2004, then you guessed right. You burned a trip all the way back to 2026. 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
3: 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I'm your host, Ryan Fox, and we all know Kane Brown is famous, but do his kids know that he is? We're going to ask him coming up here in the next 15 minutes. Plus, you're exactly one song away from an ACC world premiere from Jason Aldean. So don't go anywhere. First, though, we jump back into the countdown and Hudson Westbrook painted you pretty. 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

0: Watson Westbrook, number 22 on American Country Countdown. That's Painted You Pretty. I'm Ryan Fox, and I love playing all the biggest hits for you every weekend, all the way to number one, but also playing the new songs for you, too, like this from Jason Aldean from his Songs About Us album. 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

Eric Church, Morgan Wallen, and Tim McGraw. That's MacArthur, number 21 on American Country Countdown. Ryan here. Kane Brown is hanging with us this weekend on ACC, and we know that Kane is super talented and also super well-known in the world of country, but has that filtered down to his kids? We go back to school and talk family with Kane Brown after he and his wife Caitlin sing this former ACC number one, Thank God, American Country Countdown. I was

0: Our guest this weekend, Kane Brown and his wife, Caitlin, and their number one hit from February of 2023. Thank God. On American Country Countdown. And Ryan and Kane, you have such a beautiful family. Every time I see them on Instagram, I'm just like, wow, you guys have the perfect family. You have your two daughters, Kingsley and Cody. They're 6 years old and 4 years old. And then you have your young son, Crew, who's two. So I guess for the oldest, it's school time now?
1: Yeah, both my oldest are, they're both homeschooled. So they're both in school together. Cody's learning. She's getting to learn a little bit up because of Kingsley. But yeah, both homeschool. I think kindergarten.
0: Does dad help them with their math homework?
1: No. I ask them what they learn whenever they come out. They can tell you every president, which I think is very impressive.
0: Wow.
1: Yeah, because I cannot.
0: Yes. Is that Caitlin teaching them at home, or you have someone
1: come
0: in?
1: No, we have a teacher. We've tried it with us. They just won't pay attention. But we have their little desk in a room, and another, like an actual teacher comes in. They stay in there, and they actually learn. Homework sessions are terrible. So,
0: have they figured out that dad's famous yet or not?
1: Kingsley, yes. Cody, I don't think has yet.
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17: Mainly sunny today and 18 degrees. Partly cloudy tonight with a few showers and a low of 8. Tomorrow, 10 to 20 millimeters of rain and windy, a high of 13. On Tuesday, partly sunny, 13 degrees. And for Wednesday, a mix of sun and cloud, a high of 17. Current weather conditions can be found anytime on your Swift Current online app. I'm Judy Peters.
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3: 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Number 20.

Jelly Roll, number 20 on American Country Countdown. That is Hands Up and Ryan Fox. And if you're needing to put yourself in a good mood, then check out this survey I've just got a hold on from our friends at HelloFresh. According to their latest intel, tacos are the best food to put you in a good mood. With bacon and eggs and a nice juicy steak top on the list. So, I don't know, maybe you combine them all together, make some nice breakfast tacos. Someone pass the guac. Meanwhile, John Party's taking his boots off. American Country Countdown. Number 9.

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1: Up three to number 19, John Party with Boots Off on American Country Countdown. And John's going to be bringing the party in 2027, opening for The King. Today where you can see him and George Strait and a list of big-name stars. After this ACC number one from George, write this down, an ACC extra.

0: live the king. King George Strait. Write this down. An ACC Extra on American Country Countdown. It's Ryan Fox with all the hits and the stars, coast to coast and around the world. And even though George isn't doing it full time, he will be a part of a big weekend featuring some country heavy hitters next year. George, along with Jason Aldean, Brooks and Dunn, Zach Topp, and John Party, will all take the stage at the Boots in the Park Fest in Albuquerque, New Mexico, May 14th through the 16th. 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
8: Mainly sunny today and 18 degrees. Partly cloudy tonight with a few showers and a low of 8. Tomorrow, 10 to 20 millimeters of rain and windy, a high of 13. On Tuesday, partly sunny, 13 degrees. And for Wednesday, a mix of sun and cloud, a high of 17. Current weather conditions can be found anytime on your Swift Current online app. I'm Judy Peters.
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1: An ACC next track, new and now, from Flatland Cavalry. It's Never Coming Back on American Country Countdown. It's Ryan Fox, and Miranda Lambert has a big voice and a big heart. If you don't believe me, just Google Mutt Nation. It's a request to help out abandoned animals. 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

0: That song is now the longest running number one non-holiday song in the history of Billboard's Hot 100 chart. It's all genre. Amazing run for Ella Langley. It's Choosin' Texas on American Country Countdown. It's Ryan Fox. And over the past few weeks, we've highlighted different artists covering that song, from Matthew McConaughey to Thomas Rhett to Niall Horan. But who better to cover it than one of the song's co-writers, Miranda Lambert. Love that. Miranda playing that song as part of a free show for our service members at Naval Station Norfolk, Virginia. Thank you so much for doing that, Miranda. And if you're currently serving on bases around the world and ships at sea, listening to us on American Forces Radio, thank you for your service as the countdown rolls on.
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say so. Dan and Shay, Say So, number 17 on American Country Countdown. It's Ryan, and Riley Green is doing something he's never done before. He talks about it after an ACC Next track, New and Now, from Tucker Wetmore. It's Who Told You That? American Country Countdown.

0: Think you're drunk. Up two spots to number 16 on American Country Countdown. That is Riley Green. It's Ryan Fox. And Riley is following in the footsteps of other big-time country stars like Reba and Blake Shelton, joining the cast of the new season of The Voice. Here he sits down with fellow coaches Adam Levine, Kelly Clarkson, and Queen Latifah to talk about this big opportunity in front of him.
1: When it became a conversation that I might potentially be able to be a coach on the show, it's kind of hard for me to comprehend because y'all all seem really famous to me.
2: I think you're super famous.
1: Well, yeah. I mean, I've been listening to y'all for so long, and I'm watching y'all on the show. It's crazy that this has all kind of come together, and thinking about it now, I don't know that I could have picked a better group. Like, it's nice that we got people that know what they're doing, and then we got two that don't, but I've seen her host and the personality she has, and I kind of feel like I can just kind of kick back and relax.
0: Yeah. Can't wait. The Voice with coaches Riley Green, Queen Latifah, Kelly Clarkson, and OG Adam Levine premieres September 21st on NBC.
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3: 2 hours down, 2 hours to go. This is the number one country music countdown in the world. American Country Countdown. I'm Ryan Fox from the ACC O'Reilly Auto Parts Studio, and there's a couple things that have changed as of late with our guest this weekend, Kane Brown. Have you noticed? We delve deeper with the country A-lister here in the next 15 minutes, plus learn how Reba is paying it forward. Meanwhile, Zach Topp spending the weekend in Tahoe playing the Lake Tahoe Amphitheater, and he's playing right now on American Country Countdown. This is South of Sanity.
1: Number 15.

Zach Top, South Insanity, number 15 on American Country Countdown. It's Ryan Fox, and still so sad about the passing of Dolly Parton, and still amazed how many people from every walk of life love the country icon. Other celebrities that folks are fond of, according to a new list, include Keanu Reeves, Carol Burnett, Julie Andrews, and another country icon, Willie Nelson. Let's protect all of them at all costs. Meanwhile, Shaboozy and Kevin Powers have an ACC sure shot. This one's sure to join the countdown very soon. Move on. 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

0: Loving that song, Loving Life Again, number 14, Ella Langley on American Country Countdown. Ryan Fox with the hits. And in order to have longevity in any walk of life, you often have to reinvent yourself or at least improve yourself. There's a new version of Kane Brown we're really liking, and we're talking about it with him after this former ACC number one with Marshmello, Miles on It, American Country Countdown.
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1: That hit number one here in our countdown in March of 2024. Our guest this weekend, Kane Brown and Marshmello, Miles on It on ACC. Ryan here with Kane, and you've described this as your new era. I know you're working on new music right now, which we're excited to hear. What would you say is the biggest difference between Kane now and the Kane Brown of the Heaven era?
2: I think I'm just, my voice has definitely grown, but I would say I think I'm just going to go for, hit songs now. Stop trying to chase something different. I'm just going to hear a hit, I'm going to sing a hit.
1: And that's, sounds good to me.
2: Yeah, I think that's just what it is. You know what I mean? Like, I've tried to get personal in the past, but that kind of takes away from other people. And we have, I think like maybe two personal songs on the record, but the rest are just like radio. Let's go.
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14: Mainly sunny today and 18 degrees. Partly cloudy tonight with a few showers and a low of 8. Tomorrow, 10 to 20 millimeters of rain and windy, a high of 13. On Tuesday, partly sunny, 13 degrees. And for Wednesday, a mix of sun and cloud, a high of 17. Current weather conditions can be found anytime on your Swift Current Online app. I'm Judy Peters.
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4: 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Number

Zach John King up two notches to number 13 on this weekend's ACC. Let's get to drinking. And Ryan Fox. And next weekend, we'll welcome Luke Bryan back to American Country Countdown for an exclusive interview you're only going to hear right here on ACC. Looking forward to catching up with Luke, talking all about his new album, Signs, that comes out on Friday. It's got this song on it, Country and She Knows It, American Country Countdown. Number

Luke Bryan at number 12 on American Country Countdown. That is country and she knows it. And Ryan Fox with you and the hits. Kane Brown hanging with us this weekend. And Kane recently gave some things up, which we're going to talk to Kane about in a couple minutes. Now, if you want a hint as to what one of these things is, listen closely to this song from Blake Shelton. Boys Are Out Here and ACC Extra.

0: 15, Lake Shelton. Boys right here on American Country Countdown. You got Ryan Fox hanging out here this weekend with Kane Brown. And Kane has given up some things in his life as of late. Kane, there's that line in that song, chew tobacco spit. You've given up nicotine, but you've also cut back on drinking. You're just getting healthier overall, which I think is fantastic. But what would you say is harder, quitting those things or turning down late night fast food runs?
1: Oh, fast food. I don't eat fast food. That's easy.
0: Oh, you don't? Okay.
1: No. But I will say the nicotine thing, I don't even think it's necessarily the nicotine. It might have done something because I was pretty angry for a certain time. But it was more of the, was it the mouth asphyxiation or whatever they call it? I think that was more what it was. Cause like I don't dip or anything, but like I still like need to chew gum or something like that. So
0: right. It's
1: almost like a tick.
0: Yep. Yeah. Yep. Just get so used to it. Yeah.
1: Yeah.
0: Who's the last artist or famous person that made you feel starstruck, Kane Brown?
1: Made me feel starstruck? I was playing the Wynn, playing golf at the Wynn, and I see this very tall guy at the next fairway in front of me, and it was LeBron James, and didn't say hey, didn't get a picture, didn't wave, didn't do nothing, but I was just like, yo, it's cool that I'm within 150 yards of this guy.
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8: Mainly sunny today and 18 degrees. Partly cloudy tonight with a few showers and a low of 8. Tomorrow, 10 to 20 millimeters of rain and windy, a high of 13. On Tuesday, partly sunny, 13 degrees. And for Wednesday, a mix of sun and cloud, a high of 17. Current weather conditions can be found anytime on your Swift Current online app. I'm Judy Peters.
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0: Jason Aldean at number 11 on American Country Countdown. It's Don't Tell Me. It's Ryan, and I'm always interested in a good list. Got one right here. I'm especially interested in a list when it has country stars on the top of the list. And this one involves women and who they are thinking about. Curious? Get the full rundown in our ACC Inside America after Lauren Elena and Chase Matthew moving up one spot to land in the 10th spot this weekend. It's All My Exes on American Country Countdown.
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0: Casey Extra, the Fireman. Hard to believe that song didn't reach number one, but it did crack the top five back in 1985 right here on American Country Countdown. Great song and the perfect setup for what we're about to do right now.
1: ACC.
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0: You got Ryan. And when I came across this survey, I knew I had to share it with you. Recently, it was asked of women, which male professions do you like to fantasize about the most? 20% of women fantasize about going out with a high-powered businessman. 17% of you like your cowboys. 16% picked rock stars. Another 16% opted for athletes. While 12% of women in this new survey desired firefighters and policemen. I don't see radio DJs on this list. I guess that's not surprising. 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

ACC next track, New and Now, from Jacob Hackworth. It's What Took You So Long on American Country Countdown. It's Ryan Fox with all the hits and the stars, coast to coast and around the world. And they say some of the best ideas are ones that are stolen. I love what Reba did and how she's using it today. Hear from Miss Reba after Ella and Morgan. I Can't Love You Anymore. American Country Countdown. Number

0: KCC number one from 2010. 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Reba on American Country Countdown. It's Ryan. And thanks so much for turning on the radio this weekend to hang with us. Speaking of Reba, have you heard about this? She recently opened up to Cowboys and Indians magazine to share something she's doing at her Reba's Place restaurant in Atoka, Oklahoma. Check this out.
1: A while back, a friend of mine, he emailed me. He said, I was up here in Ohio at my favorite restaurant, and I saw on the bulletin board, and they had a little piece of paper. If you know somebody that can't afford a meal, take this piece of paper and let us know. And no questions asked, they can come in and have a free meal. So I told Chef Curtis about it. And so we started that program here. If anybody wants to donate to the Pay It Forward program, somebody needs a meal, it's already paid for. And so he went one step forward. There is a company called GoBelly that you can get on their website and order food from all over the country. And Reba's Place is one of the restaurants. And so you can get on their website and you can order your food. And then they let Chef know and they have it all ready to ship out. So we started doing that before Christmas. And Chef Curtis took it a step forward. He got with the churches here in Atoka and said, do you have any families that need a little help during Christmas time? And so they boxed up 150 boxes of Christmas dinner. And one of the preachers told Chef Curtis that a woman told him that her children had never had Christmas dinner. Wow. Chef said, that's why we get in this business, to give back. How about that?
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3: Luke Albert Combs has had the number one song here in American Country Countdown for two straight weeks. Can you hold off Taylor Swift, Stella Lefty, and Kane Brown to do it for 3 weeks in a row? We'll find out this hour from the ACC O'Reilly Auto Parts Studio. It's Ryan Fox. And speaking of Kane Brown, he is hanging with us on the show this weekend. More with Kane right here in the next 15 minutes. First, though, moving up two spots this weekend, Morgan Wallen. Been by now. ACC.

Morgan Wallen, number 8. It's Been By Now on American Country Countdown. You got Ryan Fox, and rumors are out there about a new album from Morgan in 2027. Typically, he releases something new every other year, and with I'm the Problem coming out in 2025, we could be due. It's a story we'll continue to track here at ACC. Meanwhile, the deluxe edition of Parker McCollum's self-titled fifth studio album came out in March. With this one on it, Killing Me, is an ACC Extra.

John Morgan moving up one spot to number 7 on American Country Countdown. That is Kid Myself. Ryan Fox with the hits. Kane Brown is our special guest this weekend. On the road this weekend, too, at the McHenry Music Festival in Illinois and the Soaring Eagle Casino in Michigan for 2 big shows. I remember one of the first times I saw Kane, he was opening for these guys. Florida Georgia Line, the Dig Your Roots Tour. You should get up on stage and sing this one with him. Former ACC number 1, FGL, Sundays, American Country Countdown.

Ryan and Tyler, Florida Georgia Line, in their big ACC number one from 2015 at Sunday's American Country Countdown. Lion.

0: so much fun with Kane Brown on the show this weekend. Buddy, you have made a career out of reinventing yourself over the years. What's one thing 5 years from now people might be surprised to see Kane Brown doing outside of music?
1: Be surprised? I don't know. Write, I would say probably write a movie.
0: Nice.
1: Direct a movie. Something
0: maybe
1: like
0: about
1: that.
0: Your life.
1: I don't know. Maybe.
0: I'd watch a movie about Kane Brown. Who would play you in this movie?
1: I don't know. Hopefully a nice 6'2", dark, handsome man.
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10: Mainly sunny today and 18 degrees. Partly cloudy tonight with a few showers and a low of 8. Tomorrow, 10 to 20 millimeters of rain and windy, a high of 13. On Tuesday, partly sunny, 13 degrees. And for Wednesday, a mix of sun and cloud, a high of 17. Current weather conditions can be found anytime on your Swift Current Online app. I'm Judy Peters.
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Kenny Chesney, number 6 on American Country Countdown. Let's carry on. Ryan Fox here with all the hits and the stars. And Kenny's new album, Silver Sands Marina, is out in just a couple weeks. So excited about this. Out on September 25th. You know it's going to be good. And Luke Bryan is embracing the new as well. He'll discuss that after this former ACC number 1 from 2014 played again. American Country Countdown. She was

0: Ryan. It's played again on American Country Countdown. It's Ryan Fox. By the way, Luke Bryan is our special guest here on ACC next weekend. You don't want to miss it. We'll talk all about his new album, Signs. And as Luke recently shared, not only is it about embracing his new album, but also just embracing new talent.
1: The album has just been a fun thing to, as long as I live, I will try to write a few. I will always try to write a few, but I will always lean on the new young talent that's out there showing up every day, living their experiences, putting pen to pad. And I'm so blessed that I still get to do my career at a high level. As long as it feels like it's at a high level, I will continue to try to operate at a high level. If I ever look like that guy that I'm looking at myself and I'm like, you are not at a high level right now, I will try to retire at a high level.
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3: Back to the country. This is American.

ACC Sure Shot. That one is sure to join the countdown very soon. Corey Kent. That's Empty Words on American Country Countdown. It's Ryan Fox. And this weekend, American Country Countdown remembers the 25th anniversary of the September 11th terrorist attacks. A lot of sad and a lot of patriotism came out of that day, and it still lives inside many of us to this very day. There are also a lot of country songs that came out of those feelings, and one of the biggest we'll play, and we'll hear about how it came about after Bailey Zimmerman, Chevy Silverado, American Country Countdown.

0: Toby Keith, courtesy of the Red, White, and Blue, as we remember the 25th anniversary of the September 11th terrorist attacks, September 11th, 2001, on American Country Countdown. I'm Ryan Fox, and Toby, of course, is no longer with us, sadly, but that song lives on. And before he passed away, Toby revealed how that song came about.
1: So I was playing on a fantasy football team, and I had this sheet that I had to fill out. It was laying there in my gym, and I flipped it over. And in 25 minutes or something, I wrote the lyric down to Courtesy Red, White, and Blue. And I knew it would be polarizing. I knew it would be a lightning rod. And I prayed about it. But end of the day, it was a battle cry for our guys to go win and get back home safely and go do what Americans really do.
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10: Mainly sunny today and 18 degrees. Partly cloudy tonight with a few showers and a low of 8. Tomorrow, 10 to 20 millimeters of rain and windy, a high of 13. On Tuesday, partly sunny, 13 degrees. And for Wednesday, a mix of sun and cloud, a high of 17. Current weather conditions can be found anytime on your Swift Current Online app. I'm Judy Peters.
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11: Number

Great song from a talented up-and-coming star, Stella Lefty, number 4, one of the songs of the summer, Boston, on American Country Countdown. It's Ryan. 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So much fun. Kane Brown is our guest this weekend on ACC, and this song could soon be at the top of the charts. We'll talk to Kane about Woman after we play it.

0: number three song in America this weekend from our guests with his Kane Brown. That is Woman, American Country Countdown. It's Ryan and Kane. Congratulations on that song.
1: Thank you.
0: Obviously, you're not surprised with this. This song doing so well. It's a hit.
1: No, man. I'm always surprised and excited, man. I never take it for granted.
0: Well, you live in a house with three women. You have your two daughters and your lovely wife, Caitlin. What has living in that home taught you about women?
1: They're always right. They're smarter than you.
0: Mm-hmm.
1: And just do what they say.
0: Right. Everything will be fine.
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0: Taylor Swift could be doing something she hasn't done in a while here at ACC. Let's have a number one song. This one certainly has the firepower, though. It has worked up the charts very quickly. So just outside the top spot, though, this weekend. Taylor, I knew it. I knew you. American Country Countdown.
9: Number two.

Taylor Swift from the Toy Story 5 soundtrack. I knew it. I knew you. Number two on American Country Countdown. It's Ryan Fox. And now we have arrived to the number one song in America. And it's by an artist that's going to be super busy once again in 2027 on his My Kind of Saturday Night tour, playing major cities all across North America, including Arlington, Texas, Minneapolis, Minnesota, Detroit, Philadelphia, Foxborough, Pittsburgh, Kansas City, Edmonton, and Vancouver. If you've ever seen one of his concerts, you know he brings it every time. Just like right now, because for the third week in a row, he's got the number one song in the land. The number one song in America on American Country Countdown for the third straight week belongs to Luke Combs. This is Be By You. Number

0: There you have it. The number one song in America for the third straight week on American Country Countdown. It's Luke Combs with Be By You. American Country Countdown is the longest running country countdown show in the USA. Broadcasting this week and every week from our ACC O'Reilly Auto Parts studio, the countdown was created by Casey Kasem, Dom Bastani, and Tom Rounds. ACC is a production of Westwood One. Special thanks to Chris Carson, Dingo O'Brien, Corey Linton, and Susan Stevens for helping us bring you the biggest hits and the biggest stars every weekend right here. A big thanks to our special guest this week, Kane Brown. And make sure you join us next week when Luke Bryan will be dropping by. And we may just have a brand new number one song. Until then, this is Ryan Fox saying be safe, take care of each other, and we'll see you then.
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1: From the Provincial News Desk, I'm Judy Peters. The provincial government has opted for a lower auto insurance increase than recommended by Saskatchewan's rate review panel. Here's Weyburn's Larissa McEwen with more.
2: SGI will increase the auto fund by 3.75% beginning June 1st, 2027. The average vehicle owner is expected to see an annual increase of about $39. The rate review panel had recommended an immediate 6.5% increase to the auto fund's capital margin as the fund continues to face pressure from rising claims costs and inflation. The government says the lower increase is intended to balance those financial pressures with affordability for Saskatchewan drivers. Rates will also continue to be rebalanced between vehicle classes based on anticipated claims costs and other factors.
1: Thanks, Larissa. The importance of arts and culture is reflected in a recent study published by Sask Culture. Retired nurse turned artist Sarah Irwin is chair of the Weyburn Arts Council.
3: Those little moments of being able to be mindful of what you're doing, of giving your brain a break from other things, is so important to your mental health. And we all know that adrenaline is released in the body when we're stressed, and that adrenaline turns to cortisol, and then cortisol starts to break down your body. So we need to find ways, and art is a very inexpensive therapy.
1: She says a community of artists can be supportive, especially for those who want to improve on their techniques. Southern Saskatchewan is expected to see a mild and dry winter, according to the Old Farmer's Almanac. The 2027 Canadian edition is now available, with the publication also calling for a cooler and drier summer across much of Saskatchewan and Manitoba. Tim Goodwin is senior editor and says the mild winter forecast does not mean Saskatchewan will escape the cold.
4: When we're talking about milder temperatures, that doesn't mean winter's not coming. That doesn't mean you're not going to have cold times. You're not going to want to have hats and gloves and jackets and shovels available.
1: The Almanac says late July is expected to be the hottest part of the 2027 summer. 2 years ago, the indoor pool at the Weyburn Leisure Center was forced to close due to structural failures. On November 10th of 2025, City Council made the decision in a close vote to begin exploring a $30 million single basin pool. Mayor Jeff Richards, who voted in favor of that option, explains.
5: As a council, we were presented with some options, and one of the things that, I'll just speak for myself personally, I am a fan of having the most sure thing that I can when I'm dealing with other people's money. And renovating the existing indoor facility, which was built, 35-plus years ago, it comes with a lot of uncertainty.
1: This decision has led to an all-city meeting and now a citizen-led petition and potential referendum. And that's your provincial news.
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1: Mainly sunny today and 18 degrees. Partly cloudy tonight with a few showers and a low of 8. Tomorrow, 10 to 20 millimeters of rain and windy, a high of 13.

0: On Tuesday, partly sunny, 13 degrees. And for Wednesday, a mix of sun and cloud, a high of 17. Current weather conditions can be found anytime on your Swift Current online app. I'm Judy Peters.
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Sunday afternoon with Tank Montana and Josh Stumpf, as well as Morgan Wallen's I Got Better. Hope you're having a great weekend. Riley Green on the way for you. And here's Blake Shelton's Honeybee.

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11: Mainly sunny today and 18 degrees. Partly cloudy tonight with a few showers and a low of 8. Tomorrow, 10 to 20 millimeters of rain and windy, a high of 13. On Tuesday, partly sunny, 13 degrees. And for Wednesday, a mix of sun and cloud, a high of 17. Current weather conditions can be found anytime on your Swift Current online app. I'm Judy Peters.
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It's Tim and the Glory Boys. Slow go the days. How you doing? I'm Tank Montana, coming up in about 15 minutes. Today in country music history. And just ahead of Thomas Rhett, here's Thelma and James, Alternate Ending.

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4: Mainly sunny today and 18 degrees. Partly cloudy tonight with a few showers and a low of 8. Tomorrow, 10 to 20 millimeters of rain and windy, a high of 13. On Tuesday, partly sunny, 13 degrees. And for Wednesday, a mix of sun and cloud, a high of 17. Current weather conditions can be found anytime on your Swift Current online app. I'm Judy Peters.
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0: Good afternoon, I'm Tank Montana. This is Today in Country Music History for September 13th. On this date in 1965, Buck Owens had the number one country album, I've Got a Tiger by the Tail. Owens later said he got the idea for the song after seeing an Esso gas station sign with a company's slogan at the time, put a tiger in your tank. And on this date in 1976, Waylon Jennings was number one on the album chart with Are You Ready for the Country? That's Today in Country Music History.
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2: From the Provincial News Desk, I'm Judy Peters. The Old Farmer's Almanac is marking its 235th year with the release of its 2027 Canadian edition. The publication first appeared in 1792 and has been continuously published since then. Senior editor Tim Goodwin says generations of readers have helped keep the publication going.
3: And I really give credit to the people that have read the almanac and then shared that love and that passion for it.
2: The new edition also features advice for farmers and gardeners, along with the almanac's famous Best Days calendar. Rising claims costs and inflation are continuing to put pressure on Saskatchewan's auto fund, with drivers set to see another rate increase next year. Here's reporter Larissa McEwen.
4: SGI is moving ahead with a 3.75% overall increase effective June 1st, 2027. The change is expected to add about $39 a year for the average vehicle owner. Minister responsible for SGI, Jeremy Harrison, says the financial pressures are affecting the rate stabilization reserve and the long-term sustainability of the auto fund. The Saskatchewan Rate Review Panel recommended a 6.5% increase to the fund's capital margin, but the government chose to proceed with SGI's lower 3.75% proposal. SGI will also continue adjusting rates between vehicle classes.
2: Thanks, Larissa. A Saskatchewan-born military engineer with ties to Moose Jaw is receiving national recognition. Major Nadine Dale has been named a recipient of the Northern Lights Aero Foundation's LC Award for Engineering.
5: It's an incredible honor. Like, the LC Award is named for LC McGill, who was an engineer on the Hurricanes back in World War II. So it's such an honor to be named in the same kind of field as someone that was such an incredible groundbreaker in the field.
2: The award recognizes women making an impact in Canada's aerospace sector. The Souris Valley Museum is giving visitors a new way to explore the region's coal industry. Museum Director Melanie Memory says a new virtual reality mine tour lets people experience an active strip mine after requests for traditional mine tours could no longer be met.
6: We've had a lot of people come into the museum wanting to go on a physical tour of the mines, and those no longer exist. So a colleague of mine had said, you know, VR is kind of showing up a lot in museums, and I thought, well, maybe we could do that with this mine tour.
2: The 8-minute VR experience is now available during regular museum hours and is included with admission. And that's your provincial news.
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2: Mainly sunny today and 18 degrees. Partly cloudy tonight with a few showers and a low of 8. Tomorrow, 10 to 20 millimeters of rain and windy, a high of 13. On Tuesday, partly sunny, 13 degrees. And for Wednesday, a mix of sun and cloud, a high of 17. Current weather conditions can be found anytime on your Swift Current online app. I'm Judy Peters.
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1: 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And here's Tim McGraw and Faith Hill. It's Your Love.

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2: Mainly sunny today and 18 degrees. Partly cloudy tonight with a few showers and a low of 8. Tomorrow, 10 to 20 millimeters of rain and windy, a high of 13. On Tuesday, partly sunny, 13 degrees. And for Wednesday, a mix of sun and cloud, a high of 17. Current weather conditions can be found anytime on your Swift Current online app. I'm Judy Peters.
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It's Josh Ross ain't doing jack. How you doing? It's Tank Montana, Shaboozy's cowgirl on the way for you, as well as Gord Bamford coming up, Tim Hicks, and here's Ella Langley.

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11: Mainly sunny today and 18 degrees. Partly cloudy tonight with a few showers and a low of 8. Tomorrow, 10 to 20 millimeters of rain and windy, a high of 13. On Tuesday, partly sunny, 13 degrees. And for Wednesday, a mix of sun and cloud, a high of 17. Current weather conditions can be found anytime on your Swift Current online app. I'm Judy Peters.
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0: It's Gord Bamford on your Sunday afternoon as you get set for NFL football action. A busy day with 13 games, including my favorite team, the Vikings, hosting the Green Bay Packers. 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

0: by Saskatchewan's Rate Review Panel. Here's Weyburn's Larissa McEwen with more.
1: SGI will increase the auto fund by 3.75% beginning June 1st, 2027. The average vehicle owner is expected to see an annual increase of about $39. The rate review panel had recommended an immediate 6.5% increase to the auto fund's capital margin as the fund continues to face pressure from rising claims costs and inflation. The government says the lower increase is intended to balance those financial pressures with affordability for Saskatchewan drivers. Rates will also continue to be rebalanced between vehicle classes based on anticipated claims costs and other factors.
0: Thanks, Larissa. The importance of arts and culture is reflected in a recent study published by Sask Culture. Retired nurse turned artist Sarah Irwin is chair of the Weyburn Arts Council.
2: Those little moments of being able to be mindful of what you're doing, of giving your brain a break from other things, is so important to your mental health. And we all know that adrenaline is released in the body when we're stressed, and that adrenaline turns to cortisol, and then cortisol starts to break down your body. So we need to find ways, and art is a very inexpensive therapy.
0: She says a community of artists can be supportive, especially for those who want to improve on their techniques. Southern Saskatchewan is expected to see a mild and dry winter, according to the Old Farmer's Almanac. The 2027 Canadian edition is now available, with the publication also calling for a cooler and drier summer across much of Saskatchewan and Manitoba. Tim Goodwin is senior editor and says the mild winter forecast does not mean Saskatchewan will escape the cold.
3: When we're talking about milder temperatures, that doesn't mean winter's not coming. That doesn't mean you're not going to have cold times. You're not going to want to have hats and gloves and jackets and shovels available.
0: The Almanac says late July is expected to be the hottest part of the 2027 summer. 2 years ago, the indoor pool at the Weyburn Leisure Center was forced to close due to structural failures. On November 10th of 2025, City Council made the decision in a close vote to begin exploring a $30 million single basin pool. Mayor Jeff Richards, who voted in favor of that option, explains.
4: As a council, we were presented with some options, and one of the things that, I'll just speak for myself personally, I am a fan of having the most sure thing that I can when I'm dealing with other people's money. And renovating the existing indoor facility, which was built, 35 plus years ago, it comes with a lot of uncertainty.
0: This decision has led to an all-city meeting and now a citizen-led petition and potential referendum. And that's your provincial news.
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0: Mainly sunny today and 18 degrees. Partly cloudy tonight with a few showers and a low of 8. Tomorrow, 10 to 20 millimeters of rain and windy, a high of 13. On Tuesday, partly sunny, 13 degrees. And for Wednesday, mix of sun and cloud, a high of 17. Current weather conditions can be found anytime on your Swift Current online app. I'm Judy Peters.
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Lainey Wilson and John Mayer with a phone keys wallet. How you doing? It's Tank Montana with Maren Morris, the bones on the way for you. And just ahead of Tyler Joe Miller, one of Randy Travis's best.

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8: Mainly sunny today and 18 degrees. Partly cloudy tonight with a few showers and a low of 8. Tomorrow, 10 to 20 millimeters of rain and windy, a high of 13. On Tuesday, partly sunny, 13 degrees. And for Wednesday, a mix of sun and cloud, a high of 17. Current weather conditions can be found anytime on your Swift Current Online app. I'm Judy Peters.
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5: Mainly sunny today and 18 degrees. Partly cloudy tonight with a few showers and a low of 8. Tomorrow, 10 to 20 millimeters of rain and windy, a high of 13. On Tuesday, partly sunny, 13 degrees. And for Wednesday, a mix of sun and cloud, a high of 17. Current weather conditions can be found anytime on your Swift Current online app. I'm Judy Peters.
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0: Sunday afternoon with Tank Montana. I hope you're having a great weekend and getting set for hockey action. WHL preseason continues and the Western Hockey League regular season kicking off on Friday. NHL preseason coming up on Saturday with the regular season starting on September 29th. This Saturday, a split squad game between the Canadiens and Leafs, and also the Jets will visit the Oilers.
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0: really give credit to the people that have read the Almanac and then shared that love and that passion for it.
1: The new edition also features advice for farmers and gardeners, along with the Almanac's famous Best Days calendar. Rising claims costs and inflation are continuing to put pressure on Saskatchewan's auto fund, with drivers set to see another rate increase next year. Here's reporter Larissa McEwen.
2: SGI is moving ahead with a 3.75% overall increase effective June 1st, 2027. The change is expected to add about $39 a year for the average vehicle owner. Minister responsible for SGI, Jeremy Harrison, says the financial pressures are affecting the rate stabilization reserve and the long-term sustainability of the auto fund. The Saskatchewan Rate Review Panel recommended a 6.5% increase to the fund's capital margin, but the government chose to proceed with SGI's lower 3.75% proposal. SGI will also continue adjusting rates between vehicle classes.
1: Thanks, Larissa. A Saskatchewan-born military engineer with ties to Moose Jaw is receiving national recognition. Major Nadine Dale has been named a recipient of the Northern Lights Aero Foundation's LC Award for Engineering.
3: It's an incredible honor. Like, the LC Award is named for LC McGill, who was an engineer on the Hurricanes back in World War II. So it's such an honor to be named in the same kind of field as someone that was such an incredible groundbreaker in the field.
1: The award recognizes women making an impact in Canada's aerospace sector. The Souris Valley Museum is giving visitors a new way to explore the region's coal industry. Museum Director Melanie Memory says a new virtual reality mine tour lets people experience an active strip mine after requests for traditional mine tours could no longer be met.
4: We've had a lot of people come into the museum wanting to go on a physical tour of the mines, and those no longer exist. So a colleague of mine had said, you know, VR is kind of showing up a lot in museums, and I thought, well, maybe we could do that with this mine tour.
1: The 8-minute VR experience is now available during regular museum hours and is included with admission. And that's your provincial news.
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1: Partly cloudy tonight with a few showers and a low of 8. Tomorrow, 10 to 20 millimeters of rain and windy, a high of 13. On Tuesday, partly sunny, 13 degrees. And for Wednesday, a mix of sun and cloud, a high of 17. Current weather conditions can be found anytime on your Swift Current online app. I'm Judy Peters.
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Kelsey Kulitz, Cut 'Em Loose, as well as Eric Church in Hands of Time. Good afternoon. I'm Tank Montana. Taylor Swift, I Knew It, I Knew You. Coming up after Clint Black.

0: bursting to say something? 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
10: Partly cloudy tonight with a few showers and a low of 8. Tomorrow, 10 to 20 millimeters of rain and windy, a high of 13. On Tuesday, partly sunny, 13 degrees. And for Wednesday, a mix of sun and cloud, a high of 17. Current weather conditions can be found anytime on your Swift Current online app. I'm Judy Peters.
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James Barker Band, and it's working, as well as Kenny Chesney, She Thinks My Tractor's Sexy. Jordan Davis on the way for you, and here's Sunshine's Free. It's Tennille Towns.

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9: Partly cloudy tonight with a few showers and a low of 8. Tomorrow, 10 to 20 millimeters of rain and windy, a high of 13. On Tuesday, partly sunny, 13 degrees. And for Wednesday, a mix of sun and cloud, a high of 17. Current weather conditions can be found anytime on your Swift Current Online app. I'm Judy Peters.
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0: Gord Bamford, Stay Till Two, as well as Hands Up from Jelly Roll. How you doing? I'm Tank Montana. Hope you're having a great weekend. Maybe enjoying NFL action today and getting set for the NHL preseason, which starts next Saturday. Brett Kissel on the way for you, as well as Tim Hicks and Scotty McCreary coming up next.
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2: From the Provincial News Desk, I'm Judy Peters. The provincial government has opted for a lower auto insurance increase than recommended by Saskatchewan's rate review panel. Here's Weyburn's Larissa McEwen with more.
3: SGI will increase the auto fund by 3.75% beginning June 1st, 2027. The average vehicle owner is expected to see an annual increase of about $39. The rate review panel had recommended an immediate 6.5% increase to the auto fund's capital margin as the fund continues to face pressure from rising claims costs and inflation. The government says the lower increase is intended to balance those financial pressures with affordability for Saskatchewan drivers. Rates will also continue to be rebalanced between vehicle classes based on anticipated claims costs and other factors.
2: Thanks, Larissa. The importance of arts and culture is reflected in a recent study published by Sask Culture. Retired nurse turned artist Sarah Irwin is chair of the Weyburn Arts Council.
4: Those little moments of being able to be mindful of what you're doing, of giving your brain a break from other things, is so important to your mental health. And we all know that adrenaline is released in the body when we're stressed, and that adrenaline turns to cortisol, and then cortisol starts to break down your body. So we need to find ways, and art is a very inexpensive therapy.
2: She says a community of artists can be supportive, especially for those who want to improve on their techniques. Southern Saskatchewan is expected to see a mild and dry winter, according to the Old Farmer's Almanac. The 2027 Canadian edition is now available, with the publication also calling for a cooler and drier summer across much of Saskatchewan and Manitoba.

0: Boat to begin exploring a $30 million single basin pool. Mayor Jeff Richards, who voted in favor of that option, explains.
1: As a council, we were presented with some options, and one of the things that, I'll just speak for myself personally, I am a fan of having the most sure thing that I can when I'm dealing with other people's money. And renovating the existing indoor facility, which was built, 35 plus years ago, it comes with a lot of uncertainty.
0: This decision has led to an all-city meeting and now a citizen-led petition and potential referendum. And that's your provincial news.
2: Swift Current online weather with Hello Goodbye. 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
0: Partly cloudy tonight with a few showers and a low of 8. Tomorrow, 10 to 20 millimeters of rain and windy, a high of 13. On Tuesday, partly sunny, 13 degrees. And for Wednesday, a mix of sun and cloud, a high of 17. Current weather conditions can be found anytime on your Swift Current online app. I'm Judy Peters.
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Bailey Zimmerman's Chevy Silverado. How you doing? It's Tank Montana. Tim and the Glory Boys on the way for you. And Bubba shot the jukebox. Here's Mark Chestnut.

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We get it. So are we. Gathering news and telling stories about our community. 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
13: Partly cloudy tonight with a few showers and a low of 8. Tomorrow, 10 to 20 millimeters of rain and windy, a high of 13. On Tuesday, partly sunny, 13 degrees. And for Wednesday, a mix of sun and cloud, a high of 17. Current weather conditions can be found anytime on your Swift Current Online app. I'm Judy Peters.
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It's High Valley on your Sunday afternoon. How you doing? I'm Tank Montana. Coming up in about 15 minutes today in country music history with facts about Waylon Jennings and Buck Owens. And here's George Burge.

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11: Partly cloudy tonight with a few showers and a low of 8. Tomorrow, 10 to 20 millimeters of rain and windy, a high of 13. On Tuesday, partly sunny, 13 degrees. And for Wednesday, a mix of sun and cloud, a high of 17. Current weather conditions can be found anytime on your Swift Current online app. I'm Judy Peters.
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0: Good afternoon, I'm Tank Montana. This is Today in Country Music History for September 13th. On this date in 1965, Buck Owens had the number one country album, I've Got a Tiger by the Tail. Owens later said he got the idea for the song after seeing an Esso gas station sign with a company's slogan at the time, Put a Tiger in Your Tank. And on this date in 1976, Waylon Jennings was number one on the album chart with Are You Ready for the Country? That's Today in Country Music History.
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2: From the Provincial News Desk, I'm Judy Peters. The Old Farmer's Almanac is marking its 235th year with the release of its 2027 connection.

0: increase next year. Here's reporter Larissa McEwen.
1: SGI is moving ahead with a 3.75% overall increase effective June 1st, 2027. The change is expected to add about $39 a year for the average vehicle owner. Minister responsible for SGI, Jeremy Harrison, says the financial pressures are affecting the rate stabilization reserve and the long-term sustainability of the auto fund. The Saskatchewan Rate Review Panel recommended a 6.5% increase to the fund's capital margin, but the government chose to proceed with SGI's lower 3.75% proposal. SGI will also continue adjusting rates between vehicle classes.
0: Thanks, Larissa. A Saskatchewan-born military engineer with ties to Moose Jaw is receiving national recognition. Major Nadine Dale has been named a recipient of the Northern Lights Aero Foundation's ELSI Award for Engineering.
2: It's an incredible honor. Like, the ELSI Award is named for ELSI McGill, who was an engineer on the Hurricanes back in World War II. So it's such an honor to be named in the same kind of field as someone that was such an incredible groundbreaker in the field.
0: The award recognizes women making an impact in Canada's aerospace sector. The Souris Valley Museum is giving visitors a new way to explore the region's coal industry. Museum Director Melanie Memory says a new virtual reality mine tour lets people experience an active strip mine after requests for traditional mine tours could no longer be met.
3: We've had a lot of people come into the museum wanting to go on a physical tour of the mines, and those no longer exist. So a colleague of mine had said, you know, VR is kind of showing up a lot in museums, and I thought, well, maybe we could do that with this mine tour.
0: The 8-minute VR experience is now available during regular museum hours and is included with admission. And that's your provincial news.
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0: Partly cloudy tonight with a few showers and a low of 8. Tomorrow, 10 to 20 millimeters of rain and windy, a high of 13. On Tuesday, partly sunny, 13 degrees. And for Wednesday, mix of sun and cloud, a high of 17. Current weather conditions can be found anytime on your Swift Current online app. I'm Judy Peters.
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10: Partly cloudy tonight with a few showers and a low of 8. Tomorrow, 10 to 20 millimeters of rain and windy, a high of 13. On Tuesday, partly sunny, 13 degrees. And for Wednesday, a mix of sun and cloud, a high of 17. Current weather conditions can be found anytime on your Swift Current online app. I'm Judy Peters.
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11: Partly cloudy tonight with a few showers and a low of 8. Tomorrow, 10 to 20 millimeters of rain and windy, a high of 13. On Tuesday, partly sunny, 13 degrees. And for Wednesday, a mix of sun and cloud, a high of 17. Current weather conditions can be found anytime on your Swift Current online app. I'm Judy Peters.
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